here, especially since I spent a couple days at the legendary Alpha Boys School, now known as Alpha Music School, and even played a couple of Scatolites tunes with members of the school band. And that's altogether fitting and proper because it was at Alpha where four of the founding members of the Scatolites, Tommy McCook, Lester Sterling, Johnny Dizzy Moore, and Don Drummond, all first learned to play. And since it's the first Monday of June, and my lovely wife's name is Rose, here's an appropriate Scatolites tune to start the show.

from Oaxaca, Mexico, that was Brixton Sounds and a single they released in 2025 called 1965. Before that, a new song from Don Grant, a guy who's been on the scene for quite a while, but he just released a new song called Ska Breezes Blowing. And he was originally from Jamaica, but he lives down in Houston, Texas now. He's played with a lot of different cats. He's a producer, a singer, a songwriter. He played all the instruments on that tune. Don told me that he woke up every morning before going to school and would turn on the radio just before 7 o'clock to hear a Skatalites tune. I agree, Don. That's the way to start your day. And speaking of starting, we started with the Skatalites and the song June Rose. Well, tonight at 11:59, we draw the winner of the Jazz 90.1 Jazz Fest giveaway. Now, that lucky cat will win 2 9-day transferable club passes to the 2026 Rochester International Jazz Festival, plus an overnight stay at the Hyatt Regency downtown Rochester, and a whole lot more. Now, of course, entering on the last day doesn't give you any statistical advantage, and is just a myth that late entries always win. But you enter now, and if you do win, just think of all the conspiracy theories you'll start. And if you do win, let me know. I've got additional prizes exclusively for This Is Ska Jazz listeners. So head over to jazz901.org, and you'll see a story about the contest. Click on that, enter the contest, and sit back and wait for the email that says you won. As I mentioned at the top of the hour, and to everybody I meet on the street, I just got back from Kingston, Jamaica, where I had a fabulous time thanks to the folks over at One Stop Cultural Tours. Marie and Donovan made sure I went to every place on my list, and I had a very specific list, and it was really off the beaten path, but it didn't slow them down one bit. They got me to every place I wanted to go, and I'm sure I'll drop some more stories about that as the night goes on, as the year goes on, as the rest of my life goes on. So here's a tune going out to Marie and Donovan. It's about a place that was on my must-see list that they made sure it happened. It's from the band Tono Rudo and the song Studio One.

0: You're in tune to This Is Ska Jazz here on member-supported Jazz 90.1, broadcasting around the globe into all the ships at sea at jazz901.org. And with those ships at sea, we're digging was a four-song set, and it started off with Tano Rudo and the song Studio One. They released that back in 2016. That's going out to my pals Marie and Donovan of One Stop Cultural Tours down in Kingston, Jamaica. They made sure I saw Studio One and so much more. We followed that up with a song off the Higher Education album. That's a tribute album or a benefit album put together by Naya Rockers, where they invited a bunch of cool cats from around the globe to help them put out an album that would help raise funds for Alpha Music School. And the Naya Rockers teamed up there with friend of the show Andy Bassford on guitar and Stephen Marley for the song we heard, The Right Path. Oh, and by the way, I did meet Stephen Marley at Tuff Gong Studios when I was in Kingston, so just name-dropping that there for you. And right after we heard from the Naya Rockers, we heard from GDVL777. Yes, that's the artist name, GDVL777, and a song released in 2018 called Reggae Jazz. Yes, now you know all I know about GDVL777. And after GDVL777, we heard from the Georgetown Orbits, a song they released back in 2025. Yeah, there you go. Just last year? Wow, because I played it so much, I would think I'd been playing it for much longer than just a year. That's from the Constellations album, and we heard the song Disintegrator. And we finished the entire set off with a tasty tune from the Players Band from their Skamorgasbord. Wow, I can never say that. Let's just say it's from an album from the Players Band, and the song was Hot Milk. Tasty. And speaking of tasty, how about some jazz on Jazz 90.1? Yeah, but, you know, Jazz 90.1 is so much more than just jazz. Now, our Saturday morning lineup, for example, includes Broadway tunes on the show Anything Goes with Lisa Avery. It's got Saturday Polka with Jimmy Sturr and the longest-running computer radio show in the world, Sound Bites, with Nick, Dave, and Steve. And that's just Saturday. 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Now, if I can only lock the dials in with Mr. Jazzy Bo.
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week, Mr. Jazzy Bo digs through his vast collection to bring us a great Japanese ska jazz selection. 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

You're in tune to This Is Ska Jazz here on member-supported Jazz 90.1, where we just heard from Tommy McCook and the Supersonics and the song Watch the Music. Not quite sure how you want to do that, but that's what Tommy would like us to do. Now, Tommy McCook was one of the founding members of the Skatalites, and when that band fell apart, he formed the Supersonics. And if you take a look at other members of the Skatalites, like Roland Alfonso and Lester Sterling, well, they all formed their own bands, too. And if you take a look at any of the albums they released, well, one of the things you're going to notice, most of the band members on those albums were former Skatalites. Well, before Tommy McCook, we heard from Travelers All-Stars, You Lie. Well, You Don't Lie, that's the name of the song. Came out last year, and I was talking with my pal and assistant selector here on This Is Ska Jazz, John Castro, and we were both talking about how much we really love Travelers All-Stars and would hope they can come up from Mexico City and tour the U.S. That would be really good. That's no lie. I would really love to see them. Before Travelers All-Stars, it was King Zeffa from Leeds, England, and I Can't Take It. Another song title, not a personal opinion, because I certainly can take new songs from King Zeffa like I Can't Take It. And we started that whole long set off with Mr. Jazzy Bo's Japanese Ska Jazz Selection of the Week. The band was The Rude Pressures, and the song was Promised Land. Thanks as always, Mr. Jazzy Bo, for those great Japanese Ska Jazz selections. Well, Andy Hines should be in at 9 o'clock, continuing on the great music, a jazz style all the way up till midnight. But I think I've got time for a couple more songs. Let's see if we can get one in here from Panomium All-Stars. We're taking a lucky

Now that is how you end a show. From Mexico, that was Los Diabajo and their cover of Summertime. And before that, from Hungary, recorded live, it was the Pannonian All-Star Ska Orchestra and their song Lucky Vacation. And I consider myself very lucky that I get to spin ska jazz for you here every Friday night on This Is Ska Jazz. And I'm so grateful that you tuned in. Now, if you missed any of tonight's program or you want to hear it again, just go to Mixcloud.com and up in the search bar, once you get there, just type in This Is Ska Jazz. So you're going to have access to every episode going all the way back to number one. Easier way to do it, get the Jazz 90.1 app. It's free, and you can use that app to access all the past episodes of my show and so much more on that app. Check it out. It's really cool. Hey, thank you, as always, to Mr. Jazzy Bo for digging through the crates and sending me a great Japanese ska jazz selection, and to my pal and assistant selector, John Castro, over there in California, for always sending me a list of songs. I never get to everything, but John's really got a good taste in music, so I always appreciate to see what he sends me. What I really appreciate is you tuning in, and I thank you for being here. I've been Charles Benoit. You've been amazing. And until next time, peace, love, and ska.

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7: A mild evening awaits Rochester, Western New York, and the Finger Lakes. We'll find increasing clouds and maybe a couple of spotty showers as well, but that won't be until after midnight. Overnight lows will be into the upper 60s. On Saturday, look for clouds, some sun, and some scattered showers and thunderstorms, especially later into the afternoon. The high temperature into the low 80s. Some of the thunderstorms could be strong. But on Sunday, it's mostly sunny with a northwesterly breeze. Highs will be in the upper 70s. I'm meteorologist Josh Nichols for Jazz 90.1.

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7: Stardate June 5th. Venus and Jupiter are staging one of the top skywatching events of the year, an especially close encounter of the two brightest points of light in the night sky. It plays out in the west over the next few evenings. Venus is the beautiful evening star, the brightest object in the night sky after the moon. Jupiter is the next brightest. Even so, right now, it's only about 1/7 as bright as Venus, so it's easy to tell them apart. The two planets can pass especially close because both of them stay near the ecliptic, the sun's path across the sky. They pass by each other every year or so, but both worlds wander a little bit to either side of the ecliptic, so they usually just miss each other. And even when they are close, they're sometimes so near the sun that we can't see them. At times, though, Venus can pass in front of Jupiter, blocking it from view. That last happened in 1818. It'll happen again in 2065. But that's one of those times when they'll be too close to the sun to see. Tonight, Jupiter is close to the upper left of Venus. But over the coming evenings, Venus will overtake it. They'll stand side by side on Sunday and be especially close on Monday and Tuesday, separated by about the width of your finger held at arm's length. They don't drop from view until about 10:30 or 11, so there's plenty of time to watch this impressive planetary encounter. Today's program was made possible by Mercer Caverns in Calaveras County in California's historic gold country. More information at mercercaverns.net. I'm Billy Henry.
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9: A mild evening awaits Rochester, Western New York, and the Finger Lakes. We'll find increasing clouds and maybe a couple of spotty showers as well, but that won't be until after midnight. Overnight lows will be into the upper 60s. On Saturday, look for clouds, some sun, and some scattered showers and thunderstorms, especially later into the afternoon. The high temperature into the low 80s. Some of the thunderstorms could be strong. But on Sunday, it's mostly sunny with a northwesterly breeze. Highs will be in the upper 70s. I'm meteorologist Josh Nichols for Jazz 90.1.

Do boom, bit,

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She ain't gangle on the land, they bound the pound, they be on the level. She had a hound the fair to scare the evil, that'll be bound to bound the name on the lay, who lives down the nipple to live it. She lily, little, long, little bit of a she, holy beauty, dear. 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She ain't gonna name on the love now. She ain't gonna name on the name on the love now. She got the pound down. 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She ain't the hound, the able to laugh, the fiend to go on the barrel, the bone, she ain't the able to down, the people see the bone, the power, the cavern, the bone. 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She won't the bound in the lawn, the hound, the able to double the bone, she bound. 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
5: A mild evening awaits Rochester, Western New York, and the Finger Lakes. We'll find increasing clouds and maybe a couple of spotty showers as well, but that won't be until after midnight. Overnight lows will be into the upper 60s. On Saturday, look for clouds, some sun, and some scattered showers and thunderstorms, especially later into the afternoon. The high temperature into the low 80s. Some of the thunderstorms could be strong, but on Sunday, it's mostly sunny with a northwesterly breeze. Highs will be in the upper 70s. I'm meteorologist Josh Nichols for Jazz 90.1.

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0: Morning, I'm Phil Dodd, and welcome again to Jazz Before Sunrise, featuring primarily big bands and swinging singers. To start the hour, the Prince tune, Purple Rain, sung by Etta James, and then a quick check as to where we are, FM from Steely Dan, and then a time check from Linda Ronstadt, around midnight. 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

0: Twice Around, the tune Send For Me, sung by Catherine Russell and also Freddie Cole. I'm Phil Dodd. I'll be with you till 4 a.m. here on Jazz Before Sunrise. 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
7: A mild evening awaits Rochester, Western New York, and the Finger Lakes. We'll find increasing clouds and maybe a couple of spotty showers as well, but that won't be until after midnight. Overnight lows will be into the upper 60s. On Saturday, look for clouds, some sun, and some scattered showers and thunderstorms, especially later into the afternoon. The high temperature into the low 80s. Some of the thunderstorms could be strong, but on Sunday, it's mostly sunny with a northwesterly breeze. Highs will be in the upper 70s. I'm meteorologist Josh Nichols for Jazz 90.1.
2: Right now in Rochester, it is 73 degrees.

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1: Gordon Goodwin's Big Fat Band here on member-supported Jazz 90.1, the theme from a television program, Get Smart. And before that, Twice Around, a tune written by Lorraine Feather called The Rules Don't Apply, sung by Mark Winkler and also Lorraine Feather. I'm Phil Dodd, and I'll be with you until 4 a.m. The program is Jazz Before Sunrise, and we're getting close, folks. 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

Jazz Before Sunrise is the program. We're now in the 1 a.m. hour with Quincy Jones, a take on a Rolling Stones tune. That's right, Satisfaction. Twice around, I often play this twin spin of the tune, I Just Want to Make Love to You by Van Morrison and Janis Siegel. I'm Phil Dodd, and I'll be with you until 4 a.m. We do whatever we can to let people know about this radio station, member-supported Jazz 90.1, 90.1 FM, also streaming on the web. But we always run into folks who don't know about us, and perhaps they would. They like jazz, they like radio, but they don't know we're here. Help us out. 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Here's Holly Cole.

0: Clark Terry with the DePaul University Big Band from his album of Ellington tunes, Cottontail. Bette Midler in the Mood, Louis Armstrong with Cabaret, and Holly Cole with that tune from Petula Clark a long time ago and far away downtown. I'm Phil Dodd. I'll be with you until 4 a.m. It's Jazz Before Sunrise. If you have any comments, suggestions, or requests for any of the programs I do here at Jazz 90.1, send me an email, phil@jazz901.org.
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whistle while you work. Put on that grin and start right in to whistle loud and long. Just hum a merry tune. Just do your best and take a rest and sing yourself a song. When there's too much to do, don't let it bother you. Forget your

10 Seven Steps to Heaven, song by Sondra Wilson. Her album is called Traveling Miles, dedicated to Miles Davis, here with words simply called Seven Steps. And we heard the same tune played by the organist, Charles Erlin. I'm Phil Dodd, and I'll be with you till 4 a.m. here on Jazz Before Sunrise. Our purpose here at Jazz 90.1 most of the time is what we do is we play recorded jazz. That's kind of the point of the station. But we do want to encourage you to go out and about to see and hear live jazz. 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We'll hear it by Dave, but first, from Rosie Clooney.

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putting Herman with Bijou, which is subtitled Rumba a la Jazz. We also heard Bijou from Lambert Hendricks and Ross, and the vocal trio Duchess A Little Jive is good for you. To start the hour, the 2 o'clock hour here on Jazz Before Sunrise, Maria Snyder and her orchestra, That Old Black Magic. I'm Phil Dowd. I'll be with you till 4 here on member-supported Jazz 90.1. Well, the Jazz Fest is coming, folks, and as always, we will be joining you on Jazz Street, which is Gibbs Street, renamed for the Jazz Fest. Look for us at a tent, usually staffed starting about 4 in the afternoon, going around maybe to about 11 in the evening, so drop by and say hello. And as always, we'll be doing live broadcasts from Jazz Street starting about 4 p.m., going through about 6:45 p.m. or so. Here's a tune from the new album by Tierney Sutton and Tamir Hendelman.

Here's a tune written by our conga drummer, Mongo Santa Maria. This is from our Concert by the Sea album. It's based on some 6/8 Afro-Cuban rhythm, and it's called Afro Blue.

0: Sarah Vaughan here on Jazz Before Sunrise, Lullaby of Birdland, and then Debbie Harry and Iggy Pop together, a tune originally from Cole Porter's High Society, the movie. I think that was the first recording, and I think it was Frank and Bing. I think they did it. But here, Debbie Harry and Iggy Pop, Well, Did You Ever? And Tierney Sutton with Tamir Handelman from the new album called Spring, and tuned by Peggy Lee, called Things Are Swinging. I'm Phil Dodd, be with you till 4 o'clock, 4 a.m., that is. If you have any comments, suggestions, or requests for any of the programs I do here at Jazz 90.1, send me an email, philjazz901.org.
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6: Stardate June 6th. The sky is divided into 88 official constellations. In fact, though, it's more like 88 and a half. That's because the constellation Serpens consist of two disconnected parts, a head and a tail. They wrap behind the body of Ophiuchus, the serpent bearer. Serpens is in full view in the east and southeast by a couple of hours after sunset. The half that represents the head is highest, above Ophiuchus, with the tail below the serpent bearer. The front of the snake, Serpens Caput, is the more prominent half. It has several stars that are fairly easy to see. The brightest is Alpha Serpentis, also known as Unuculi, the serpent's neck. It's a red giant, an old bloated star that's much bigger and brighter than the sun. Its surface is much cooler than the sun's, so the star looks yellow-orange. The back half of the snake, Serpens Cauda, is tougher to spot. Its brightest star, Eta Serpentis, is the second brightest star in the whole constellation. It's about half as bright as Alpha, but the two stars are quite similar. Eta is also a giant, a puffed-up star that's nearing the end of its life. It's a little farther along than Alpha, so it's a little bigger and brighter. It looks fainter because it's farther away. The two stars will end their lives in the same way. Each will cast its outer layers into space, leaving behind a hot but tiny corpse known as a white

0: some scattered showers and thunderstorms, especially later into the afternoon. The high temperature into the low 80s. Some of the thunderstorms could be strong. But on Sunday, it's mostly sunny with a northwesterly breeze. Highs will be in the upper 70s. I'm meteorologist Josh Nichols for Jazz 90.1.
1: Right now, it is 71 degrees here in Greece at member-supported Jazz 90.1.

twice around a tune called Sunday in New York, which was the theme to a film, which was written, I believe, by Peter Nero. And then Mark Murphy added words, and we heard Mark Murphy sing those words. The tune was also played for you by organist Mike LaDon. I'm Phil Dodd. I'll be with you till 4 a.m. This is Jazz Before Sunrise. I want to mention a couple programs we have for you on Sunday afternoon at 12 noon. It's the longtime program, the Sunday Music Festa, hosted by Otto Bruno, noon until 2. And then our Broadway program, hosted by Dawn Kellogg, that is on Sunday from 3 to 5, a program called Two on the Isle. Along next, Artie Shaw with Some Blues.

Thank you very much, ladies and gentlemen. It's a great pleasure to be here in Freiburg. And it's also a pleasure to be doing this special broadcast for the Sudwest Funk.

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2: Bobby Darin there with Johnny Mercer from an album they did together. Really interesting album done at the time that Bobby Darin had all of his top 40 hits. But he got together with Johnny Mercer to record with the Billy May Orchestra, tunes written by Johnny and similar tunes. Johnny wrote that tune, If I Had My Druthers. Veronica Swift, a combination of Confessions and The Other Woman, and Oliver Nelson from the classic album Blues and the Abstract Truth, Butch and Butch. I'm Phil Dodd, and I will be with you all the way through until 4 a.m. here on Jazz 90.1. If you want to find out more about the folks who play the music for you here on Jazz 90.1, on our website, which is jazz901.org, of course, is something called Meet the DJ, so check it out. Here is Willie Nelson, and I believe he is joined here by Wynton Marsalis and Nora Jones. Yeah, it just came to me. This is Hit the Road, Jack.

0: twice around that tune associated with Ray Charles, Hit the Road Jack, Amy Cervini, a member of the Dutchess Trio, and also Willie Nelson with Wynton Marsalis and Nora Jones. I'm Phil Dodd with you for a little while longer here on Jazz Before Sunrise. If you have any comments, suggestions, or requests for any of the programs I do here at Jazz 90.1, send me an email, phil@jazz901.org.
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7: A mild evening awaits Rochester, Western New York, and the Finger Lakes. We'll find increasing clouds and maybe a couple of spotty showers as well, but that won't be until after midnight. Overnight lows will be into the upper 60s. On Saturday, look for clouds, some sun, and some scattered showers and thunderstorms, especially later into the afternoon. The high temperature into the low 80s. Some of the thunderstorms could be strong. But on Sunday, it's mostly sunny with a northwesterly breeze. Highs will be in the upper 70s. I'm meteorologist Josh Nichols for Jazz 90.1.
3: Right now it is 69 degrees here in Greece at member-supported Jazz 90.1.

Irving Berlin's tune, How Deep is the Ocean? We played a version by the singer Allegra Levy from her album called Out of the Question, a collection of tunes that were all, the titles were all questions. And I remember I played a lot from that album, and I never got around to How Deep is the Ocean, because, you know, it's kind of a well-known standard. And but I did play it finally, and I was amazed at the arrangement. So we had it for you along with a Houston person with the same tune. I'm Phil Dodd. Enjoyed being here with you again on Jazz Before Sunrise, Saturday mornings from midnight to 4 a.m. Also available in the audio vault at jazz901.org. And I will join you again on Monday at noon. Let's continue now with Anna Laura Quinn with Comes Love on member-supported Jazz 90.1. 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
7: A mixed weekend for Rochester, Western New York, and the Finger Lakes. Look for more clouds than sun, a busy breeze at times out of the west, and high temperatures into the low 80s here for your Saturday, with scattered showers and thunderstorms developing later into the afternoon. Some of the thunderstorms could be strong and gusty. For tonight, after a shower or thunderstorm, look for some partial clearing. Overnight low temperatures will be into the low 60s. Becoming mostly sunny with a northwesterly breeze Sunday, highs in the upper 70s. I'm meteorologist Josh Nichols for Jazz 90.1.
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9: Hey there. Welcome into a mix of jazz, standards, and classic pop that's not the same old thing. 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I'm Lise Avery, and this is Anything Goes. In old

I'm Going Away, written and performed by Miss Elizabeth Cotton. She remembered that that was just a song that she had heard, an old tune, and she made some changes to it in 1963. And we heard another one from Miss Cotton, Fox Chase. And you can tell, when you think about it, that the guitar work was echoing the rhythms of dogs running at different speeds. Elizabeth Cotton was born in Chapel Hill, North Carolina, around 1893. Her father worked in the mines and her mother cleaned houses. When Elizabeth's brother was at work, she started to play his guitar. Since she was left-handed, she turned it upside down so the bass strings were at the bottom and therefore backwards. She used her thumb to play the melody and her fingers for the low notes. When her brother saw her playing, he told her that the guitar was upside down and suggested that she turn it around or change the strings or something. She tried that, but she liked the sound better the other way, so she kept with it, practicing for hours on end. And after the third grade, Elizabeth left school to work, making 75 cents a month cleaning houses and cooking, and she saved up to buy her own guitar. While working at a local department store, she reunited a lost girl with her mother. What she didn't know is that the mom was composer Ruth Crawford Seeger, wife of ethnomusicologist Charles Seeger, and the mother to budding folk musicians Mike and Peggy, and stepson Pete, who was already on his way to being a star as a member of the Weavers. The Seegers hired Elizabeth to cook and clean and look after the kids, and they were surprised to learn that she was a musician, too. Elizabeth picked up new songs after hearing them only once or twice and wrote songs, including Freight Train. Now, Freight Train became a staple of the 1960s folk revival. Many critics now consider it a timeless classic. Many musicians began to play Freight Train, but because they added or changed a word or phrase, they'd give themselves the songwriting credit. Eventually, Elizabeth took legal action and a settlement was reached, leaving her with only a fraction of the song's true worth. Meanwhile, other artists continued releasing and performing Freight Train, including Peter, Paul, and Mary, Bob Dylan, The Grateful Dead, and Joan Baez, but they didn't always reveal that the song wasn't theirs. Elizabeth Cotton didn't leave domestic work until she was nearly 80 years old, and that was about the same time she received the 1972 Burl Ives Award for her contributions to folk music. It wasn't until 1984 that she was recognized as a National Heritage Fellow by the National Endowment of the Arts. The following year, she won her first and only Grammy for Best Ethnic or Traditional Folk Recording. And I can't leave you hanging here without playing Freight Train for you. It might just be familiar.

0: Freight Train, written and performed by Elizabeth Cotton. She wrote it as a teenager, inspired, of course, by the sound of trains rolling down the tracks. And it became popular when skiffle was in vogue. Skiffle is a genre of folk music with influences from American folk music, blues, country, bluegrass, and jazz, generally performed with a mixture of manufactured and homemade or improvised instruments. And we've come up to a break here on Anything Goes, but when we return, we've got something for you from a lovely lady named Jackie Ryan.
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0: Well, hey there, my friends. You're tuned into Anything Goes. I'm Lise Avery, playing bunches of jazz, standards, and other great stuff, and mixing the music up in a way that I know you can't find too many places these days. And I'm hoping the music is doing it for you, because we put the whole kit and caboodle together to put a smile on your face. And since Anything Goes brings us all together as a community of sorts with our musical tastes in common, I sure hope that if you have programming ideas, feedback, or anything else you'd like to share, that you'll take a moment to get in touch. You can find me on Facebook in two places. If we're Facebook friends, I can say happy birthday to you, or sometimes see what you've had for lunch. And there's a fan page for Anything Goes Radio and my personal Lise Avery page, too. And you can sign up for my newsletter. You'll find that link on my website. Meanwhile, I promised you something from Jackie Ryan. If you've been listening to this program for a while, you already know about her, but if not, let me catch you up. Christopher Loudon of Jazz Times said that Jackie is one of the outstanding jazz vocalists of her generation, and quite possibly of all time, rivaling the dexterous sass of Sarah Vaughan, the instinctive smarts of Carmen McRae, and the scintillating verve of Diana Krall. Jackie is part Irish and part Mexican, and her mom used to sing Spanish songs to her when she was a child, which I guess tells us a lot about why Jackie called her 2023 album Recuerdos de mi Madre, which translates into Memories of My Mother.
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Cricket, why for goodness sake, don't you know you're keeping decent folk awake? Casanova Cricket, now it just ain't right. Sleeping all day and a kissing all night. Casanova Cricket, there you go.

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1: Hoagy Carmichael singing one of his own, Casanova Cricket. And try as I might, I can't find very much information about that song. I may just have to ring Hoagy's son, Hoagy Bix. And before the romantic insect, we had Romance of Another Kind, sung in Spanish by Jackie Ryan. Caminito, and it means little street. And according to Jackie, the song is basically about saying farewell to a little street that was full of flowers when they were in love and walked down it. But now the lover is gone, and the street is full of thistles and thorns. And I'm saving another one from Jackie for a bit later on. Right now, how about we head up to the break with a 1972 track you almost never hear from Harry Chapin. I'm sending this one out especially to my listeners across Connecticut on WLIS and WMRD FM and AM, where Anything Goes is heard on both Saturdays and Sundays. It's always our pleasure to bring you some Sunday morning sunshine. On the other side, we've got Johnny Mathis and Delfeo Marsalis. I'm Lisa Avery, and my buddy and production director Phil Lee, and I will see you on the other side with more great stuff.

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you and whatever's on your mind. We thank this station so much for the opportunity to be with you, and we thank you for listening. If you have a great cut that you'd like to share, or if you'd like to make a suggestion, I'd love to hear from you on Facebook. You can find me on Facebook in two places. There's a fan page for Anything Goes Radio, and I hope you'll stop by and like me. And there's my personal Lise Avery page, too. And as I promised you, how about some Joni Mathis?

Hi, this is Don Rickles. You're listening to Anything Goes. Enjoy it. And don't forget, tell Lisa you love her. That's important, otherwise she gets moody.

0: He was going to be an English and physical education teacher. But that all changed in 1955 when he got his first singing gig. We just heard two from Mr. Johnny Mathis with the Ray Conniff Orchestra. Wonderful, Wonderful reached number 14 on the Billboard charts for Johnny in 1956. And we also heard It's Not For Me To Say, which did even better for Mr. Mathis and Mr. Conniff, reaching number 5 on the Billboard Top 100. And when we return, we'll be getting a bit rowdier with our jump boogie set. And on the other side, oh baby, we've got some rags for you. And that other one I promised you from the lovely Jackie Ryan. I'm Lisa Avery, and all that's on the other side. But right now, let's head up to said break with one from Delfeo Marsalis's 2023 album, Uptown on Mardi Gras Day. I tell you, I was walking down the street. I went on down to the Audubon Zoo, and they all asked for you.
1: Hey, y'all, it's Delfeo Marsalis coming to you live from the Crescent City, the birthplace of jazz, and so many things that's hip and cool. Speaking of which, you're in tune to Lisa Avery and Anything Goes. Yeah, you're right.

0: 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Step 1, leave your yard untidy. 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And watch where you spread heavy mulch. 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And here's an easy one. Don't forget, bees need water. 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
1: Alrighty, my friends, welcome back. I'm so glad you're here. And if you're a regular listener, you already know we spend the last part of Anything Goes kicking up our heels with our jump boogie set. And we're going to begin with a rag, courtesy of the original Salty Dogs.

0: Hi, everybody. This is Frank Sinatra Jr. saying you're listening to Anything Goes with Lee Savory, leader of radio and her own way of life.
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0: Another fine track from the lady we heard earlier in the program, Miss Jackie Ryan, from her Love Songs album, Now or Never. And if you'd like more information about Jackie, you'll find her online at JackieRyanMusic.com. And before Jackie, we heard from the original Salty Dogs in 1966, live at the Hinsdale Community Center in Hinsdale, Illinois. And, oh, baby, and it's break time again. But on the other side, we're going to rag on with another fun one from the original Salty Dogs. And we'll be right back after this very quick pause in the action. So please, stay close by.
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0: Alrighty, my friends, we're back to keep the great music coming. Here's some more rag for you to make you smile.

0: Yeah, The Ostrich Walk. It was written in 1917 by the original Dixieland Jazz Band, and they recorded and released it as an Aeolian Vocalion and a Victor 78. Then in 1927, Frankie Trumbauer and Bix Beiderbecke recorded it. The version we just heard was from the original Salty Dogs on an album called New Orleans Shuffle. And we've enjoyed hanging out with you, but it's time for me and Phil to walk on out of here and relinquish the airwaves back to this wonderful station. But please, meet us right back here for more of these hijinks. And if you'd like to know where more anything goes...
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3: NBC News Radio. I'm Jim Forbes. U.S. Central Command says U.S. forces have intercepted Iranian missiles fired at Kuwait and Bahrain. CENTCOM said Friday that seven ballistic missiles were shot down over the Persian Gulf. And with concerns over the slow vote count in California and word Friday that federal investigations into election fraud are underway, we're learning about some stolen ballots in Northern California. Jason Nathanson has this story.
4: 29 ballots were stolen out of the mail in Santa Clara County, according to NBC Bay Area, which reports that the ballots were taken by thieves who were apparently looking for valuables in the mail, nabbed the ballots along with everything else, and then dumped them outside a grocery store. Then postal inspectors took them to be counted in San Jose.
5: They were all still sealed inside their return envelopes.
4: Matt Morellis is with the Santa Clara County Registrar of Voters.
5: So we were able to signature check them, verify that they were valid, and then we did count them.
4: Investigators believe this was an isolated case of theft and not voter fraud.
3: I'm Jim Forbes.
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8: A mixed weekend for Rochester, Western New York, and the Finger Lakes. Look for more clouds than sun, a busy breeze at times out of the west, and high temperatures into the low 80s here for your Saturday, with scattered showers and thunderstorms developing later into the afternoon. Some of the thunderstorms could be strong and gusty. For tonight, after a shower thunderstorm, look for some partial clearing. Overnight low temperatures will be into the low 60s. Becoming mostly sunny with a northwesterly breeze Sunday, highs in the upper 70s. I'm meteorologist Josh Nichols for Jazz 90.1.

Hello and welcome to yet another edition of Jack Ellsworth's Memories in Melody. My name's Matt Taylor, I'm Jack's grandson, and I'm thrilled to have you join us once again as we get ready to bring you more of the greatest tunes from the very best artists, nothing but all the great ballads, blues, and big bands too, old and new. If you've ever tuned in to the beginning of our program before, then it's no surprise to you that we get things rolling every time with our main man, Francis Albert Sinatra. Here's Frank with more.

The lovely Natalie Cole and Undecided. Before that, Sinatra and more. You're listening to Jack Ellsworth's Memories and Melody for all the best tunes from the greatest artists. Up next is the voice of Sammy Davis Jr. and Birth of the Blues.

legendary Count Basie and his orchestra with Warm Breeze. Before that, sweet Ella Fitzgerald and I Could Have Danced All Night. Thank you for joining us on Jack Ellsworth's Memories in Melody for all the greatest ballads, blues, and big bands too, old and new. We'll be right back in a moment with Spiral Staircase. Stay tuned for more of your favorites and more of the best, my Poppy's music. You're tuned into the only place to find the very best tunes from the greatest artists. This is Jack Ellsworth's Memories in Melody. Up next, we've got the sound of Spiral Staircase. Here's I Love You More Today Than Yesterday.

0: The Mills Brothers and the 101 Strings Orchestra with I Can't Stop Loving You. And before that, Neil Diamond, a real classic, Sweet Caroline. I'll tell you, there are some songs you just can't help but sing along to. Thank you for joining us on Jack Ellsworth's Memories in Melody. My name is Matt Taylor. We'll be here with you for quite a while, bringing you more of your favorites. Right up next, we've got Mel Torme. Stay tuned for more Memories in Melody.
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7: Stardate June 6th. The sky is divided into 88 official constellations. In fact, though, it's more like 88 and a half. That's because the constellation Serpens consist of two disconnected parts, a head and a tail. They wrap behind the body of Ophiuchus, the serpent bearer. Serpens is in full view in the east and south.

0: The back half of the snake, Serpens cauda, is tougher to spot. Its brightest star, Eta Serpentis, is the second brightest star in the whole constellation. It's about half as bright as Alpha, but the two stars are quite similar. Eta is also a giant, a puffed-up star that's nearing the end of its life. It's a little farther along than Alpha, so it's a little bigger and brighter. It looks fainter because it's farther away. The two stars will end their lives in the same way. Each will cast its outer layers into space, leaving behind a hot but tiny corpse known as a white dwarf. More about Serpens tomorrow. Our web address is stardate.org. For the University of Texas McDonald Observatory, I'm Billy Henry.
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4: A mixed weekend for Rochester, Western New York, and the Finger Lakes. Look for more clouds than sun, a busy breeze at times out of the west, and high temperatures into the low 80s here for your Saturday, with scattered showers and thunderstorms developing later into the afternoon. Some of the thunderstorms could be strong and gusty. For tonight, after a shower or thunderstorm, look for some partial clearing. Overnight, low temperatures will be into the low 60s. Becoming mostly sunny with a northwesterly breeze Sunday, highs in the upper 70s. I'm meteorologist Josh Nichols for Jazz 90.1.
5: Back to the classics on Jack Ellsworth's Memories in Melody. Here's the voice of Mel Torme in Prelude to a Kiss.

The Carpenters and Maybe It's You. Before that, Mel Torme, Prelude to a Kiss. Thanks for joining us on Memories and Melody for all the best tunes from the very best artists. Right now, it's the voice of Barry Manilow. Here's Mandy.

Stella by Starlight, that's Henry Mancini in the orchestra. Before that, Barry Manilow with Mandy. You're listening to Jack Ellsworth's Memories in Melody. My name's Matt Taylor, and remember, nowhere else can you find nothing but timeless classics, real quality music from some of the greatest artists of all time. We'll be right back in a moment to wrap up our first hour of music with Stan Getz and Easy Livin'. Stay tuned.

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You're listening to Jack Ellsworth's Memories in Melody. My name's Matt Taylor. We're thrilled to have you here with us as we play all your favorites, the best tunes from the very best artists, ballads, blues, and big bands, too, old and new. 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That way you can keep up to date on all the fun stuff we've got our hands in and even a little trivia about all these songs and artists you love so well. We're going to continue your music now with Frank Sinatra up next. It's going to be Easy to Remember.

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2: NBC News Radio, I'm Jim Forbes. A park ranger at America's tallest peak has died after falling into a crevice. Officials at Denali National Park in Alaska say 33-year-old Robin Pendry died Thursday near a camp stationed at about 14,000 feet up the mountain, which rises over 20,000 feet. Her death comes just 1 week after three members of a Latvian climbing team died on the same mountain. And Russia's space agency is pausing repairs on the International Space Station. Rob Martier explains why.
3: They need to review procedures to fix cracks and leaks. A NASA spokeswoman says that structural repair efforts are being put on hold while engineers gather more measurements and other data. Cracks and leaks have been a growing concern inside the Russian-made service module, which launched into space back in 2000. Other astronauts who have been using a return capsule as a potential safe haven have been allowed to resume normal operations.
2: I'm Jim Forbes.
4: Portions of the following program have been pre-recorded.
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6: A mixed weekend for Rochester, Western New York, and the Finger Lakes. Look for more clouds than sun, a busy breeze at times out of the west, and high temperatures into the low 80s here for your Saturday, with scattered showers and thunderstorms developing later into the afternoon. Some of the thunderstorms could be strong and gusty. For tonight, after a shower thunderstorm, look for some partial clearing. Overnight low temperatures will be into the low 60s. Becoming mostly sunny with a northwesterly breeze Sunday, highs in the upper 70s. I'm meteorologist Josh Nichols for Jazz 90.1.

Thanks for tuning our way here. That's Come Away With Me, sung and written by Nora Jones, and that's the title track from her 2002 album, which received Grammy Awards for Album of the Year and Best Pop Vocal Album. Nora Jones on Jack Ellsworth's Memories in Melody, and before that, good old Sinatra, and It's Easy to Remember. We're here with you for quite a while longer with more of your favorite ballads, blues, and big bands too, old and new, the very best songs from all the greatest artists. Right now is Robert Goulet and Call Me Irresponsible.

There's Romantic Strings with Misty. Just before that, the voice of Linda Ronstadt and one originally recorded by Bing Crosby. That's What's New. Thank you for joining us. More ballads, blues, and big bands too, old and new, coming your way. Don't change that dial. After these words, it's the unforgettable Nat King Cole. Nothing more timeless classics, only here on Jack Ellsworth's Memories in Melody. The voice of Nat King Cole right now with You Stepped Out of a Dream.

The voices of Barbara Streisand and the wildly talented John Mayer for Come Rain or Come Shine. Before that, Nat Cole, You Stepped Out of a Dream. You're listening to Jack Ellsworth's Memories in Melody for all the greatest tunes from the very best artists. Up next, the Mamas and the Papas with Monday Monday.

0: Beatles Symphony Orchestra with And I Love Her. Before that, the Mamas and the Papas, Monday Monday. Thanks for joining us on Jack Ellsworth's Memories in Melody. Matt Taylor bringing you all the best tunes from the very best artists. Don't change that dial anytime soon. We'll be right back with Debbie Reynolds, Gene Kelly, and Donald O'Connor with a real classic.
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7: A mixed weekend for Rochester, Western New York, and the Finger Lakes. Look for more clouds than sun, a busy breeze at times out of the west, and high temperatures into the low 80s here for your Saturday, with scattered showers and thunderstorms developing later into the afternoon. Some of the thunderstorms could be strong and gusty. For tonight, after a shower or thunderstorm, look for some partial clearing. Overnight low temperatures will be into the low 60s, becoming mostly sunny with a northwesterly breeze.

You're tuned in to Memories in Melody. That's Firefly with Tony Bennett and Lady Gaga. Before that, good morning from Singing in the Rain. Matt Taylor here with you for a few more moments, bringing you some more of your favorites, so don't change that dial. How about now we turn it over to Michael Bublé and For Once in My Life.

Again, that's What's New with BG Adair. Before that, The Carpenters and Rainy Days and Mondays. We're about ready to call it a day here on Memories and Melody for today. And in just a bit, we're going to have Floyd Kramer start to take us out to the end with Last Date. Stay tuned for more Memories in Melody.

Wrapping it up for this edition of Jack Ellsworth's Memories in Melody, a hit tune from 1960 with Floyd Kramer, that's Last Date. Thank you for hanging out with us and enjoying all these great timeless classics. We hope you'll do it all again next time. In the meantime, allow me to leave you with the words my poppy said at the close of each program, and that was simply, don't forget to do something nice for someone today. This is Matt Taylor saying God bless you, thank you for listening, and thank you for letting me share your memories in melody.

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2: NBC News Radio, I'm Lisa Taylor. The former Secretary of Health and Human Services from the Biden administration could be the next California governor. Democrat Javier Becerra on Friday collected enough primary votes to advance to the November election. Thousands of votes still need to be counted as Republican Steve Hilton and Democrat Tom Steyer compete for the second spot on the November ballot. A federal attorney for the Department of Justice says multiple election fraud investigations are underway in California. The lawyer didn't provide any details during Friday's announcement. Earlier in the week, President Trump claimed Democrats were trying to steal California's primary election. A Virginia man who plotted with his au pair to kill his wife has been sentenced to life in prison. Brendan Banfield was found guilty earlier this year of murdering his wife and another man in 2023 with the help of the family au pair, who was serving 10 years in prison. Defense attorneys argued prosecutors made multiple errors during Banfield's trial and asked the judge to set aside his conviction. Lisa Taylor, NBC News Radio.
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4: 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I'm Alan Kepler, chilling out with you and some of the smoothest new releases on the planet. We've got a lot of new music to get to, so we're going to jump right into it with a new release from Marion Meadows. 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

0: And wrapping up our first set of tunes here on Smooth Jazz Weekend, that is brand new from Mike Williams on sax, the tune titled Wine Night. I'm Alan Kepler on Smooth Jazz Weekend, and yeah, we're just getting started. We've got lots of great tunes to get to you. The band Embassy is back with a new tune. Also, top five charting artist Deepak Thetu is back. Stick around.
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0: And a cool new groove there from guitarist Chris Standring. That is titled All the Good Times here on Smooth Jazz Weekend. Alan Kepler chilling out with you and all these cool new releases. I've got more on the way. Stick around.
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6: A mixed weekend for Rochester, Western New York, and the Finger Lakes. Look for more clouds than sun, a busy breeze at times out of the west, and high temperatures into the low 80s here for your Saturday, with scattered showers and thunderstorms developing later into the afternoon. Some of the thunderstorms could be strong and gusty. For tonight, after a shower or thunderstorm, look for some partial clearing. Overnight low temperatures will be into the low 60s. Becoming mostly sunny with a northwesterly breeze Sunday, highs in the upper 70s. I'm meteorologist Josh Nichols for Jazz 90.1.
0: 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Up next, a cool new track from Bill Heller featuring Andy Snitzer on sax. 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

0: And such a nice rendition of a classic. That is this week's Smooth Redo here on Smooth Jazz Weekend. Mesa with Street Life. I'm Alan Kepler, chilling out with you and some of the coolest new releases on the planet. The music continues in just a moment.
1: Would you shake hands over Zoom? This is Sandra Tsinglo with the lowdown on science. Humans are built to connect, but distance can make that hard. Modern-day technology has solved these issues, but something is still missing. 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They introduced Hold, a wearable glove for handshaking over long distances. It vibrates, squeezes, and stretches skin to mimic real grips. When people use Hold, researchers found they felt more connected and built better rapport during conversations. 78% of participants compared the Hold glove to physical handshakes. Pleased to meet ya. Now video calls can be truly handy, but I'm still keeping my camera off.
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0: 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Yeah, they're back, and here's their new tune, Horizons.

0: All right, a cool new tune there from AOS, the tune Horizons, here on Smooth Jazz Weekend. I'm Alan Kepler, chilling out with you and all these cool new releases, and check it out. We've got another hour of tunes to get to.
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0: 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It's new from Vel Lewis. 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
3: NBC News Radio, I'm Lisa Taylor. U.S. Central Command says U.S. forces have intercepted Iranian missiles fired at Kuwait and Bahrain. CENTCOM said Friday that seven ballistic missiles were shot down over the Persian Gulf. Iran's Islamic Revolutionary Guard Corps claims it struck enemy bases after American attacks on Iranian soil. The alleged attack was in retaliation after the U.S. reportedly shot down several Iranian drones and struck several sites inside Iran. Senate Democratic candidate Graham Platner is denying allegations from ex-girlfriends that he was physically abusive. The New York Times interviewed several women who spoke about their personal experiences with the embattled Maine Democrat. One said Platner twisted her arm and shoved her into a bedroom, while another claimed the combat vet fantasized about killing people he considered a threat. In an interview with MS Now, he denied all allegations. Platner's acknowledged his struggles with PTSD after multiple combat deployments. Lisa Taylor, NBC News Radio.
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0: And a nice tune right there from Sarah's Girl, the tune titled Easy Life, here on Smooth Jazz Weekend. Alan Kepler hanging out with you, and stick around. We've got lots more new releases. Rick Braun's got a new one out. Going to play that for you. Plus, our pick of the week, new music from the band Third Force, on the way.
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And a cool new tune there. I'm just loving the vibe on that one. That is Brittany Atterbury on the saxophone and her new tune, Coco Chocolate. Up next on Smooth Jazz Weekend, here's Rick Braun featuring Grant Geisman, doing everything with you.

0: And from his Chuck Mangione tribute album, another nice single there from Rick Braun, Doing Everything With You, and featuring Grant Guisman on the guitar. I'm Alan Kepler on Smooth Jazz Weekend. Stick around. I've got a new one from Eric Darius on the way. Plus, Mark Mix is back with a cool new track next.
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5: A mixed weekend for Rochester, Western New York, and the Finger Lakes. Look for more clouds than sun, a busy breeze at times out of the west, and high temperatures into the low 80s here for your Saturday, with scattered showers and thunderstorms developing later into the afternoon. Some of the thunderstorms could be strong and gusty. For tonight, after a shower or thunderstorm, look for some partial clearing. Overnight, low temperatures will be into the low 60s. Becoming mostly sunny with a northwesterly breeze Sunday, highs in the upper 70s. I'm meteorologist Josh Nichols for Jazz 90.1.
0: 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It's new from Mark Mix. 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

0: And a great new tune there. That is our pick of the week. The band Third Force back with a new single, Time for Wonderful. I'm Alan Kepler on Smooth Jazz Weekend. Stick around. 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
3: 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It's titled Right on Time.

0: And wrapping up our time together here on Smooth Jazz Weekend, Nicole Henry on the vocals and her very uplifting tune, Everything Is Fine. I'm Alan Kepler, your host of Smooth Jazz Weekend, and you know what? 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
2: NBC News Radio, I'm Lisa Taylor. The former Secretary of Health and Human Services is advancing to the general election for California governor. Democrat Javier Becerra on Friday collected enough primary votes to advance to the November election. Thousands of votes still need to be counted, though, as Republican Steve Hilton and Democrat Tom Steyer compete for the second spot on the November ballot. President Trump says he's with the American farmer 1,000%.
3: You all built this country, not the complainers, not the wise guys. You all built this country.
2: Trump spoke Friday at a farming roundtable in Wisconsin and claimed he's been fighting hard to create an equal playing field when it comes to agricultural trade with other countries. He also touched on new tax policies that allow farmers to deduct more costs associated with equipment and make it easier to pass down farmland to their children. Trump previously announced a $12 billion economic relief package for American farmers affected by trade disruptions largely caused by his tariffs. Lisa Taylor, NBC News Radio.

The Dave Koz Radio Show. Thanks so much for bringing us along as part of your weekend activities. And you picked a good one, let me tell you. Since she came on the scene a few years ago, she has given us hit after hit after hit. Trumpeter Cindy Bradley is our very special guest in the studio. Also coming up, Stevie Wonder answers a listener's question in our Ask Dave segment. And Spira Gyra's Jay Bekenstein recalls an oops moment from the road you do not want to miss.

You're also going to get some music from Boney James, Luther Vandross, Sade, and tons more. It's the perfect blend for whatever you're up to this weekend. All right, we're going to get the Dave Koz Radio Show started with saxophonist Vincent Ingala. Here's a song from Vincent. It's called Snap, Crackle, and Pop.

After her successful Soldier of Love LP and tour, she immediately released the multimedia package titled Take Me Home Live 2011. And from it, that is the rarely heard track Skin from, of course, Sade. Well, hey, I'm Dave Koz with new music now from Japanese alto saxophonist Wakana. This is her number one hit from a few months back. It's called After Hours on the Dave Koz Radio Show.

0: From a couple of years back, that's guitarist David P. Stevens and Everybody's Groove. And we heard the latest from Japanese alto saxophonist Wakana with her big hit, After Hours. More great music is in your future, but up next, Stevie Wonder answers a listener's question, plus a visit with our in-studio guest, trumpeter Cindy Bradley, one of my favorite people. 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
0: You found the Dave Koz Radio Show. I am Dave. Thanks very much for joining us. And part of my mission on this show is to provide great music for you each and every weekend. And hopefully I'm holding up my end of the bargain. But also I get to answer those questions, those burning questions that keep you up at night. Perhaps I'm most proud about this. Well, maybe not those questions that are keeping you up, but other stuff. Music, entertainment, laundry, whatever. It's a feature we like to call... And all you got to do is email davekoz.com. Here's one that came in from a listener named Lois.
4: Hi, Dave. This is Lois. You know, I love Stevie Wonder. His music was actually featured at my wedding, and I've got a ton of it on my iPod. What I wanted to know is, do you know what drew him to music in the first place? Thanks, Dave.
0: Well, thank you, Lois. Very good question for Stevie Wonder. We tracked him down, and here's what he had to say for you.
5: 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Anything that I could pick up of the radio, I was very connected and wanted to know more about it. Languages that I didn't understand, I would imitate those languages or mock the sounds of them, which helped me to understand just different dialects and listening to the English language, just different languages and that I would hear. I would be interested in the music of those places of the world as well.
0: So we have to say, Lois, and I'm sure you're saying it with me, thank you to the radio for giving us the world of Stevie Wonder. Here he is with Overjoyed on this edition of Ask Dave on the Dave Koz Radio Show.

0: It's hard to stand still when you're listening to that music. Just makes me smile whenever I hear it. I love that man, and I loved all the music. Still love, and will always love, all the great music he provided for us. Grover Washington Jr. there with a song arranged and performed alongside another heavyweight, Mr. Bob James. They give us the now classic Mr. Magic. And Stevie Wonder with his number one hit of 1985 started our set. That was called Overjoyed. And I'm Dave Koz with you, keeping the music coming from Nathan Mitchell, Prince, and my very special guest this weekend, Cindy Bradley on the trumpet. When we come right back, it's the Dave Koz Radio Show. So I invite you to stay right there.
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6: A mixed weekend for Rochester, Western New York, and the Finger Lakes. Look for more clouds than sun, a busy breeze at times out of the west, and high temperatures into the low 80s here for your Saturday, with scattered showers and thunderstorms developing later into the afternoon. Some of the thunderstorms could be strong and gusty. For tonight, after a shower thunderstorm, look for some partial clearing. Overnight low temperatures will be into the low 60s. Becoming mostly sunny with a northwesterly breeze Sunday, highs in the upper 70s. I'm meteorologist Josh Nichols for Jazz 90.1.
0: The music continues now for your weekend with multi-instrumentalist Nathan Mitchell and his number one song from last year. This is called So In Love With You. 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

0: Nathan Mitchell on keyboards in his big hit from last year, So In Love With You. And everyone was so in love with Nathan on board our 2025 Iceland cruise. He was on fire. Well, I'm Dave Koz, and it is such a pleasure to have this lady back in our studios. Talk about fire. She really classes up the place every time she's here. An incredible musician and doing so much good in the world. So a great big welcome back to trumpeter Cindy Bradley. Great to see you, Cindy.
1: Oh, it's my pleasure, Dave. Thank you for having me.
0: So, my dear, you recently suffered a little bit of a health setback, but I'm so happy to hear that you're doing so much better. Would you be okay in sharing what exactly happened with our listeners and how is your recovery going?
2: Yes, I'm really happy to say that I'm doing well now, and I appreciate you asking about it. I was actually diagnosed with a heart arrhythmia last year, specifically one that they call a ventricular tachycardia. And that's really an abnormal heart rhythm where the lower chambers of the heart suddenly start beating really fast. And for me, it would feel like my heart rate would start racing and I would get dizzy and almost pass out.
0: Wow.
2: And it was happening all the time, including on stage when I was playing the trumpet. And it was really a scary experience because I didn't know what was going on and I had never had any heart problems prior to this. But back in July, I ended up having a procedure called a catheter ablation, where they go in and essentially they target a small area of the heart that's causing this abnormal rhythm and they correct it. And it's incredible what modern medicine can do, because it's very precise and they fix the problem. And my recovery has actually been really, really great. It gave me my life back pretty much overnight. And, you know, it's really given me a whole new perspective, not just on health, but on, you know, slowing down, enjoying life, being present, appreciating the things I love.
0: Right.
2: And that includes making music. So, you know, in a strange way, it was a really frightening experience, but it was also very grounding and motivating. So I'm very happy it all worked out. And I have a new appreciation for how wonderful modern medicine is. And yeah, I'm just happy to be back and feeling good.
0: Well, thank you so much for sharing that with us. And great news for you, of course, and for all of us fans of yours, because we love the music that you make. And here's just one example. This is a song that put you on the musical map back in 2011. Our special guest in the studio is Cindy Bradley, and this is one of her big hits called Massive Transit on the Dave Koz Radio Show.

0: That comes from our special in-studio guest, trumpeter Cindy Bradley. It's called Massive Transit, taken from her CD Unscripted, and that was her first number one smash. We'll have more from Cindy in the next hour, along with music from Boney James and much more. Thanks for bringing us along. This is the Dave Koz Radio Show.
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0: 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I'm your host, Dave. As we remember Prince Rogers Nelson, born this weekend, June 7th, 1958, in Minneapolis, Minnesota. Prince was regarded as one of the most influential musicians of his generation. He was a multi-instrumentalist, often playing all or most of the instruments on his recordings and producing his albums himself. He sold more than 100 million records worldwide, ranking him among the best-selling music artists of all time. In his lifetime, he received 7 Grammys, an Academy Award, a Golden Globe, the President's Merit Award, the Billboard Icon Award, and was a Rock and Roll Hall of Fame inductee. And that's the short list. He recorded 39 albums and released 97 singles, writing well over 1,000 songs. Here now is just one of his many enduring songs. This is Nothing Compares to You, as we remember Prince on the Dave Koz Radio Show.

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2: NBC News Radio, I'm Lisa Taylor. The former Secretary of Health and Human Services from the Biden administration could be the next governor of California. Democrat Javier Becerra on Friday collected enough primary votes to advance to the November election. Thousands of votes still need to be counted as Republican Steve Hilton and Democrat Tom Steyer compete for the second spot on the November ballot. They're looking to replace current Governor Gavin Newsom, who can't run again because of term limits. President Trump says Iran hasn't made a deal with the U.S. yet because they're proud and it's a very hard thing for them.
3: They've dealt with very weak and ineffective leadership on behalf of the United States.
2: In an interview with NBC News, Trump also said Iran hasn't made a deal yet because prior administrations haven't asked for as much out of the regime. He called the current peace talks a very hard thing for them. He said the regime has been allowed to get away with murder, adding, they can't believe they're in the situation where they've been virtually decapitated. Lisa Taylor, NBC News Radio.
4: 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All right, getting another set of music started with the piano of Carol Albert, along with Reagan Whiteside on flute, Magdalena Chovankova on saxophone. That's quite the team, huh? It's a great song called Femme Flight. 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

0: I love it. You get a little guitar flourish at the end that he played. And, of course, he sang the song and wrote the song. Quite the talent. Former lead singer of the group Ambrosia, David Pack. An updated version of his major hit with the band, The Biggest Part of Me. I'm Dave Koz here with our special in-studio guest this weekend, trumpeter Cindy Bradley. Now, Cindy, in addition to all the great music you make and your side job as an animal activist, bravo, by the way, you also teach music in the public school system at a time when most music programs have disappeared from the curriculum. So tell me, is the future of our music in the school system in good hands with today's musicians? Or are we seeing some real talent there in the classrooms?
1: That's a really great question. I do continue to teach music full-time, and I have no intention of stopping. I love it. I think it's important for so many reasons. I could go on and on about that. But I think that when kids are exposed to music in school, they gravitate towards it. It gives them a reason to want to come to school, and it gives them an appreciation for music, which is such an important part of our culture. And, you know, I think the future's in good hands if we keep these programs alive.
0: That's right.
1: You know, because they are disappearing, they are being cut. It's so sad. So if, you know, we continue to build them up and appreciate the value of music programs in schools, then the future is in good hands. It's just a matter of getting kids exposed to music and to the performing arts and to playing musical instruments and those things. And then absolutely, like, kids are talented and love it just like we did when we were kids, mm-hmm. you know, but it's just a matter of building these programs up. And I think things are shifting a little bit. Out where I am, you know, there was a shift towards standardized tests being the most important thing, and they were cutting the arts, and now they're starting to put them back, and I think they're starting to realize that once you take these things away, it really has a detrimental effect. So, you know, that's a long answer, but I think as long as the programs are there, then the music is going to be in good hands,
0: yeah.
1: because the kids are awesome. We just need to give them what they need.
0: Yes, that's very well said, I must say. And I have a very soft spot for music teachers, because I would not be here talking with you today, Cindy, if I didn't have great music teachers like Mrs. Brown and Mr. Camp. I could go on and on. So continue doing the great work that you're doing. And I'm excited to hear there's some talent out there. I think they're in very good hands with people like you.
1: Thank you.
0: So thank you very much for doing your part. Let's get back to something else that you do so well, and that's making amazing music. This is a track that features you together with Chris Standring on guitar. Here's Category A from our special in-studio guest on trumpet, Cindy Bradley, on the Dave Koz Radio Show.

0: Well, I'm Dave Koz, so excited to be spending the weekend with you. And don't go anyplace. Coming up, a not-so-great story from the road from Spyro Gyra frontman Jay Bekenstein, along with music from Boney James and so much more to keep your weekend flowing nicely, at least in the music department. It's all ahead on the Dave Koz Radio Show.
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0: You found the Dave Koz Radio Show. Thank you for being here this weekend. And I've got Spyro Gyra's leader, Jay Bekenstein, as he shares another of their touring misadventures in this week's edition of Road Stories. Jay, walk us through it.
3: We were staying in a really, really beautiful Italian villa.
0: Mm-hmm.
3: And it had these magnificent plaster walls with all this scrolling and beautiful. It was absolutely beautiful, 15-foot ceilings, like being in a little Versailles. Now, our drummer and guitarist, unnamed, used to straighten out their clothing. And this is an old musician's trick. You know, you put your clothing in the bathroom and you turn up the hot water in the shower all the way and you steam the clothing.
0: Right.
3: Well, these guys did that, and all that beautiful 19th century plasterwork came plummeting down upon them.
0: No. Are you serious?
3: And that was a heck of a bill. It took almost a year and a half for them to work that one off. That was fine, fine workmanship up there.
0: I guess so. 1800s. Woo-wee. Spyro Gyra's main man, Jay Bekenstein, recalling an oops moment from the road. Another edition of Road Stories. Here they are with their awesome hit, never goes out of style, Morning Dance on the Dave Koz Radio Show.

0: That's a nice read on the Spinners classic there by multi-platinum singer Joan Osborne and her version of I'll Be Around. And we dialed the Wayback Machine to get our set started with Spira Gyra and their now classic Morning Dance. I'm Dave Koz. When we come right back, you'll hear music from Boney James, plus more from our special in-studio guest this weekend, Cindy Bradley on trumpet. 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
7: A mixed weekend for Rochester, Western New York, and the Finger Lakes. Look for more clouds than sun, a busy breeze at times out of the west, and high temperatures into the low 80s here for your Saturday, with scattered showers and thunderstorms developing later into the afternoon. Some of the thunderstorms could be strong and gusty. For tonight, after a shower or thunderstorm, look for some partial clearing. Overnight, low temperatures will be into the low 60s. Becoming mostly sunny with a northwesterly breeze Sunday, highs in the upper 70s. I'm meteorologist Josh Nichols for Jazz 90.1.
0: We're back into the music now with the latest from Nigerian-born keyboardist and producer Greg Manning. This is Remember the Time on the Dave Koz Radio Show.

0: from his 2019 album, Honestly. That's sax man Boney James and Kix. Gotta love those one-word titles of his. All of his album titles, I think most, if not all, are just one word. We heard the latest from keyboardist and producer Greg Manning with Remember the Time. Greg has scored more than 10 number one hits for artists like Richard Elliott and Kirk Whalum, Jonathan Butler, and our special in-studio guest this weekend, Cindy Bradley, as well. He is a hit-making machine, and he's got a new one out as well. We'll keep you posted on that. Greg Manning on keyboards. And speaking of that musical partnership, Cindy, our special guest, you brought with us your latest single written and produced by Greg Manning, and I believe it's like your fifth to come from your fantastic album, Promise. What was the inspiration and the story behind the making of this new single, Night Flight?
1: I love the song the first time I heard it, and I instantly wanted to record it. The funny part about the title being Night Flight is that I actually have a really intense fear of flying. So, which is funny because I have to face this fear constantly because I fly a lot. But I've never really been comfortable every time I am in an airplane. So this song gives me the vibe of being up in the air at nighttime in an airplane when it's calm and I'm trusting the process and letting go of control. And it's really peaceful and just this beautiful vibe. And that's really what it meant to me.
0: All right. Well, let's get in line and get on that airplane. From our special in-studio guest, Cindy Bradley, here is Night Flight, nice and smooth, on the Dave Koz Radio Show.

0: calm, peaceful, relaxing. That's the way all night flights should be. I love the vibe there from our special in-studio guest this weekend, trumpeter Cindy Bradley with her latest single, Night Flight, written and produced by Greg Manning. And you can find that on Cindy's latest album, Promise. And Cindy, thank you so much for taking the time to come by the show and sharing your stories and the new music with us. It's always great to see you, and I hope you come back very soon. Nothing but continued good health, most importantly, and come back real soon, okay?
1: Oh, thank you so much. 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
0: 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So until we're together again next weekend, this is your buddy Dave. Wrapping up another edition of the Dave Koz Radio Show. Thanks so much.

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0: Hey, does everyone know what time it is?
1: No, what time is it?
0: It's time to polka! Yeah!

everybody. This is Jimmy Stira welcoming you to Polka Session, our first show for the month of June. Already, hard to believe. And in 2 weeks, it's going to be Father's Day and the first day of summer. Time is starting to fly. And that's just what we're going to do right now on Polka Session. We're going to fly, and we're going to do it with Willie Nelson and the Jimmy Stira Band as we start off with a song. It's called The Yellow Rose of Texas. Once again, we welcome you to Polka Session.

It's Willie Nelson with the Jimmy Star Band. Willie sure loved polka music. In fact, he got his start in a polka band back in his home state of Texas. Don't forget, you're tuned in to your show, the Jimmy Star. Love to hear from you. If you had that special request, birthday and anniversary, or if you'd like to hear your favorite band, you drop me a line and email me, jspolka@jimmystar.com.

Well, there's a great sounds of the Connecticut Twins Orchestra, almost the whole song anyway. But it comes from a LP called Sing Along with Stosh. We've got back-to-back on this great weekend. We're going right up around the northern part of Connecticut, sneaking right into Massachusetts. The town happens to be Holyoke, Massachusetts. That's where Larry Chesky came from. His rendition of the Hoopie Shoopie Polka.

0: is the mighty sounds of Larry Chesky and his orchestra. His rendition, of course, the Hoopai Shoopai Polka. You're tuned in to your truly Jimmy's Turf. You pass the word. It's here every single weekend on your favorite station.
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Well, it's called the Croc Cove Bridge Polka. It's the Jimmy Sturr Band from a CD called A Tribute to the Legends of Polka Music. You know, back in the late 60s, Al Soika recorded an album with 51 melodies on it, and it was called 51 Polkas of Bedekin Waltzes, and it happened to be released with that amount of songs on it. And we're going to play one right now. It's a medley of songs. Here's Al Soika and his orchestra. See if you can name the

0: was Al Soyka and his orchestra from that LP called 51 Polkas, Obedics, and Waltzes. How many of those songs can you name? One of them was a Mountaineer Polka, the Sailor Boy Polka, Sophie Polka, Mary Polka, and the last one, the Ferry Boat Polka.
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0: Well, as we continue on this weekend, we're going up to Wisconsin to visit with a great guy. His band is called the Legacy Band. Steve Meisner was the leader at one time. Here's a song called My Maria.

0: Well, it's Steve Meisner and the Legacy Band with a song called My Maria. Steve, what a great guy he was. Passed away June 1st of the year of 2023. But the band stayed together and they still play. And they're now known as the Legacy Band.
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0: Well, they came from out of Wilkes-Barre, Pennsylvania. Three great, great brothers. They were called the Krieger Brothers Orchestra. And that song, by the way, that was called Boys from Brooklyn.
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5: A mixed weekend for Rochester, Western New York, and the Finger Lakes. Look for more clouds than sun, a busy breeze at times out of the west, and high temperatures into the low 80s here for your Saturday, with scattered showers and thunderstorms developing later into the afternoon. Some of the thunderstorms could be strong and gusty. For tonight, after a shower thunderstorm, look for some partial clearing. Overnight low temperatures will be into the low 60s. Becoming mostly sunny with a northwesterly breeze Sunday, highs in the upper 70s. I'm meteorologist Josh Nichols for Jazz 90.1.
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well as Frankie Lishka calls his band Blue Magic. With that song, he calls it Corrigine. We're on our way to Germany. What a band came from out of that area. It was known worldwide. Here's James Last.

0: Well, the great sounds of Joe Rock and his orchestra had a 10-piece band. It came from out of Waterbury, Connecticut, and he recorded that one back in the 1960s, and he called it the Gay Paree Polka. Back after this.
1: I'm Tiffany Haddish.
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Well, we call it the Lawn Party Polka. It's the Jimmy Sturr Band. As you're tuning in, yours truly, Jimmy Sturr. You pass the word every weekend right here on your favorite station. 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

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Well, we slow it down this weekend. Here's Porter Wagoner with the Jimmy Sturr Band.

see a robin when all the leaves begin to die. Like me, I guess, he's lost the will to live.

Well, our time is just about up. We thank you so much for being with us on this weekend. Of course, we'll return next weekend right here on your favorite station. Don't forget, in the meantime, the Jimmy Stewart Television Show, Friday nights, 5 p.m. and 10 p.m. Eastern. 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We're on channel 297 and streaming on Roku. Plus a whole bunch of other cables throughout the nation, all on RFD TV. If not, right back here next weekend. My name is Jimmy Stewart. You have a great week. Be good and be good to each other.

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2: NBC News Radio, I'm Lisa Taylor. President Trump says Iran hasn't made a deal with the U.S. yet because they're proud and it is a very hard thing for them. In an interview with NBC News, Trump also said Iran hasn't made a deal yet because prior administrations haven't asked for as much out of the regime. He called the current peace talks a very hard thing for them and said the regime has been allowed to get away with murder, adding they can't believe they're in the situation where they've been virtually decapitated. Ahead of the first FIFA World Cup game in Southern California Friday, thousands of workers could walk off the job. More from Jason Nathanson.
3: Thousands of hospitality workers who work at SoFi Stadium in Inglewood voted Friday night to authorize a strike.
4: No one would get fed. No food, no any kind of hospitality, no drink.
3: Yolanda Fierro works at the stadium. She and others want more money and a promise that ICE agents won't be involved in World Cup security. ICE is expected to provide security support, but has promised it won't be doing immigration enforcement. Contract talks are supposed to continue Monday.
2: Lisa Taylor, NBC News Radio.
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18: Good afternoon, Mr. and Mrs. America, all the chicks in the PC. It is Saturday, the 6th day of June, Anno Domini 2026. And you, you lucky people, you're listening to Sound Bites. I'm Nick Francesco.
19: I'm Dave Enright.
20: And I'm Dennis Worcester.
18: And at 5 minutes after the hour, we're going to be bringing you news, views, things to do, nothing less, kicked off your shoes, don't get the blues. Before we get to the news, we should mention...
14: One thing I just want to say up front, we've got a new phone system. So I'm going to ask everybody's patience while we sort this out, because it's a little different.
18: They've had enough trouble with the old sound phone system.
14: Hey, at 77 years old, yeah. Hey, I'm in my ways, you know?
19: That's right. And with your tantrums, that's why we don't have you on camera today.
14: No, yeah, exactly. But no, I got to compliment Rob. He left me a lot of good clear pictures. Yeah, colored pictures.
19: You can, nice. You can RTFM.
14: Yeah. And, you know, go through that. But, you know, patience, please.
19: Yep. That's great.
14: Thank
18: you. And for those of you who don't know, RTFM stands for Read the Manual First.
19: Yes.
18: All right. Microsoft. Before we start, I should thank Dennis for stepping in. Steve Ray, one step ahead of the law, somewhere in the Southwest.
19: Again, yeah.
18: Hanging out with the Hole in the Head gang.
19: He's sitting on his 69 Chevy and staring off at the horizon.
18: Yeah,
19: he's out there on the hood. Looking at the sunrise,
18: sunglasses, half a pack of cigarettes, full tank of gas.
19: Just squinting.
18: On a mission from God.
19: Thinking about ones he's loved and lost.
18: Exactly. Any day now, Carrie Fisher's going to come over the horizon with a shotgun.
19: Yeah.
18: All right, Microsoft held their annual Build conference this Tuesday and Wednesday. It was a whirlwind 2 days of AI agents, customized Windows environments, AI agents, cutting-edge hardware, AI agents, a lengthy keynote, an AI agent, hundreds of developer sessions, AI agents, and floor demos. Here are some of the highlights.
19: Did they mention any AI?
18: Spoiler alert, there was AI.
19: Oh.
18: Yes, AI, specifically agentic AI, is a big focus for Microsoft. They want you to give Copilot complete control of your email, calendar, spreadsheets, and documents so it can do all of your work for you.
19: Uh-huh.
18: You can just hand everything over to Copilot and go sit on the beach sipping Mai Tais. While Copilot hallucinates you right out of a job. What could go wrong?
19: Yes, pretty much.
18: Microsoft says Copilot will only work on your terms and never, ever hallucinate or get anything wrong.
19: Right.
18: Ever.
19: Uh-huh. Yeah. Now, was that the salespeople saying that or their lawyers saying that?
18: Yeah. I think their lawyers were all hiding under their desks.
19: Like, what are you doing?
18: Right. According to Satya Nadella, Microsoft's newer facilities use the closed-loop cooling system. Their newer AI...
19: the data centers.
18: Data centers.
19: Yeah.
18: Use a closed-loop cooling system that circulates the same water through chillers, resulting in minimum water loss.
19: Okay.
18: They'll use about, according to him, the same amount of water as a restaurant. I've worked at restaurants. They use a lot of water.
19: What kind of restaurant?
18: Well, right.
19: Are we talking about the diner, you know?
18: Right.
19: Or are we talking about the Cheesecake Factory where that's huge square footage?
18: Huge square footage. They turn the tables over six times a night. There's dishes.
19: Boiling pasta.
18: Everybody gets at least one glass of water.
19: That's
18: a lot of water.
19: Okay.
20: What's your name again?
18: Microsoft also wants to unleash powerful agent-first devices, including a desk display and a badge concept that can hang around your neck, you know, like an albatross. Microsoft also released some hardware. The RTX Spark Dev Box and the RTX-powered Surface Laptop Ultra will be available to customers seeking a small yet powerful Windows machine that can run AI models locally. Customers with deep, deep pockets.
19: Yeah, good luck.
18: They also announced it's either Majorana 2 or Majorana 2. I don't know.
19: Yeah, if you know how to pronounce it, call in and tell us.
18: No, yeah, don't bother. Yeah, do call in and tell us. Their next quantum computing chip. The qubits have a 20-second lifetime, which doesn't seem like a lot, but is insanely longer than the other quarter of a second lifetime of other quantum that other quantum chips are capable of. And let's not forget the personalized OpenClaw agents. Never mind that OpenClaw is plagued with severe security vulnerabilities, bloated code bases, stability features, malicious skills acting as malware, unstable cron jobs, and gateway disconnects. It's agentic.
19: Yeah.
18: So our poll of the week at soundbites.org, that is Bites with a Y, Francis would like us to remind you, is Microsoft Build 2026. And your choices are, I want everything. Some interesting stuff. Meh. Just more AI slop. And who the what now? So far, we've got 26 votes, and who the what now has almost half of them. And, of course, if you'd like to vote in the poll, you can do so quite easily. Just head on over to soundbites.org. That's bites with a Y, Francis would like us to remind you. You can vote in the poll. And then if you have that or anything else to say about anything, assuming, you know, it is D-Day. So assuming you're not storming the beaches at Normandy, you can give us a call at 585-966-JAZZ. That's 966-5299. Toll-free 800-790-0415.
19: Yes, you can help Dave with his on-the-job training with the new phone system.
18: Yes. He's doing fun, great. Anyway.
19: He's doing great.
18: For certain select values of fun.
19: Yes, he still has all his hair. He's not pulled it all out. So I'm confident he's going to figure this out. I can see him dutifully reading the documentation that has been provided.
18: Yeah, so if you get hung up on, please just call back. Please understand it's a brand new phone system. We're trying to figure it out. We'll get there, but we're not there yet.
19: All right, so AI.
18: So
19: I've spent the last couple of years wanting to believe. Right?
18: Yes.
19: I spent a few years ago playing with ChatGPT as a chatbot, saying things like, okay, I've had, where I work, we have professors, and the professors have come to me and said, hey, can it help me make a lesson plan? And I said, well, let's find out. So we said, can you help me make a lesson plan about this? Be sure to include these things. Make sure that there's an assessment that we can give to the students. And in general, it did okay. It did about 60 to 70% of things. And that was okay. And that was 4 years ago or so. In the past 6 months or so, capabilities, number one, have gotten way, way faster. And number two, have gotten way closer. Yes. So last year, I tried a similar question. And I asked it to describe things to me that I understand fairly well. And it got about 90 to 95% right, but it still made a couple of errors.
18: Yep.
19: Now, the things that I'm able to do are much more features rather than demonstrations. So, for instance, when we have meetings at work that happen to be hybrid meetings that are captured by video conferencing, the tools know how to transcribe the meeting and identify who's speaking. And later on, I can hit the summarize button, and it will tell me, here's what we talked about. Here are the decisions that were made. Here is who agreed to do what. And then when we come to the next meeting, we can evaluate if those people actually did those things that they were assigned.
18: See,
19: and those are things that are so powerful for small teams.
18: I don't like that for this very reason. I prefer to take the meeting notes myself.
19: Sure.
18: Because I learned long, long ago, the person who takes the notes controls the meeting.
19: That's true. That's true. But when you take the notes manually, do you have to stop and say, hang on, let me make sure I capture that?
18: No, I used to write back before the arthritis. I used to write very fast.
19: Oh, good.
18: I could type 120 words a minute.
19: Okay.
18: So I could take dictation if I needed to, and I have done that.
19: Right.
18: But what it meant was I could come to the next week and say, so, Dennis, did you do X? Well,
19: I didn't know that was for me.
18: Well, it's in the note. It's in the meeting minutes. It's right there.
19: Gulp.
18: You agreed to this. I can put anything in the meeting minutes.
19: That's right.
18: And I win.
19: You said you were bringing donuts.
18: That's right.
19: Where's the donuts?
18: I actually stopped at Dunkin' yesterday because I'm on my way to the hospital, and I didn't make breakfast. And apparently it was National Donut Day, so they gave me free donuts.
14: Tuesday. Wow. Tuesday was National Donut Day.
18: No, it was yesterday, Thursday.
14: Well,
18: yesterday, Thursday.
14: One of those days.
18: Yeah. So that was very sweet of them. I didn't need a donut.
19: Okay.
18: I've lost 120 pounds.
19: Well, good for you.
18: That's a person.
19: Yeah. Mm-hmm. Yeah.
18: That is a human being.
19: That's right.
14: Yeah.
18: I have lost that weight. In fact, the pants I'm wearing today, I bought back when I had not lost any weight.
19: Yes.
18: And I could, in fact, fit another person in here with me.
19: Good to know you have options.
18: It's good to know I have options. All right, we should take one of those options and get to the phones and talk to Ed from Ithaca, New York. Ed, are you there?
20: I am here.
18: Well done, Dave.
20: Speak the phone. Good morning, guys.
18: Hi.
19: Hello.
20: Hi, can you hear me?
18: Yes. Mm-hmm. Can you hear us?
20: Okay, good. Yep. Yeah, okay, all is right with the world.
19: Hooray.
18: What's up?
20: I have a MacBook Air that I recently updated from Safari to Monterey, which is, I think, as high as it will go.
19: Okay.
20: And now I'm having problems. I download a lot of podcasts, including yours, and I put them into music, and then I transfer them onto my Apple iPhone 7, and I use it as a iPod.
0: Okay,
20: I listen to things as I walk around. However, recently, it will not recognize the iPod or the iPhone. Sometimes it will, sometimes it won't. Sometimes it seems like I have to have it charging for a little while, so maybe so the wire is warm. I don't know. And then sometimes it won't recognize it at all. Sometimes it does show up in the Finder. But then when I go to try to click on it, where it says iPhone 7, nothing happens. Or sometimes it will, and it will start syncing, and then it will stop. If it doesn't show up at all, I have to, and I try it in both of the USB ports.
0: Okay.
20: I have to shut it down and start up again, shut down the whole computer, start up again, and then it recognizes it. And then also, it may be independent, but when I try to transfer files from a flash drive.
0: Okay.
20: Or even from the Finder into the Windows, I have to, I click it and move it over, and I have to do that twice, usually, before it gets there.
0: Interesting. Okay.
20: So.
0: So, intermittent connectivity with things that you're plugging into USB ports is how I would briefly describe this.
20: Right.
0: So with the iPhone 7, and for our listeners, the iPhone 7 and the MacBook Air running Monterey, those are, I would say, not the most recent OS, and also not the most recent iPhone.
20: Right.
0: Now, that being said, that iPhone has seen some days, and it has a Lightning connector on the inside. The Lightning connector has a bunch of spring-loaded contacts on it, and over time, those contacts, I think, are made of aluminum or copper, or copper-coated aluminum. Those can wear, and they can, like I said, they are tiny little flat pieces of metal that are used in a spring arrangement. And the spring can become weaker over time. And admittedly, the iPhone 7 is an older device. I do wonder if something on that connector is not making a good connection. I can also say on the USB-A connector that's likely going into the side of your MacBook Air, similarly, on the cable side, the connector will be spring-loaded. And if those things are not making a good connection, then the computer has no way to know what's at the other end of the cable. So I think the cheapest way to troubleshoot this would probably be replacing the cable with a known good cable.
20: I've done it with different cables.
0: Okay. The other thing I would look at is the connector itself on the iPhone, particularly if it's one that goes in your pocket often. What I see is pocket lint gets into the connector, and then when you click in the Lightning connector, it compresses that at the other end. I think you can take a very small needle or some other small device and try and see if you can pry out any compressed pocket lint that might be in there. If you are connecting devices in and they're not showing up, on your Mac there is an application called System Information. System information lives in the Applications folder, and then I believe inside the Utilities folder. And it has a section you can click on. It's called USB, and that will tell you what's connected to the USB ports. And here's why that's important. When you make a connection with a USB cable to any device, the device has to check in with the computer before anything else happens. And system information reports on what are the devices that this computer can see through its ports. If you're noticing that your podcasts aren't moving, or your flash drive isn't appearing on the desktop, or things are not showing up the way they ought to, the first thing I would do would be to see if system information sees these devices or not. That helps you break down, is the problem that the computer can't see it, or is the problem that the computer sees it, but it doesn't know what to do next? And that could at least help you isolate where the failure might be happening.
18: Step one of troubleshooting.
0: Right.
19: So I would start with those things. You said you've tried other cables.
20: Right. So, well, two questions. First is, where do I find system information?
19: Yep, it's on your Macintosh HD. And then in applications.
1: Okay, Scott.
19: And then it's in...
1: Hold on.
20: Wait a minute, I'm trying to... Are the applications, are they in the Launchpad?
19: System information might not be in Launchpad.
20: Okay.
19: But if you click anywhere on your desktop, and then go to the Go menu, and choose Applications, actually right below it you can choose Utilities.
20: Okay. Okay. So I will do that and check that
19: Applications,
20: out.
19: Utilities, and then System Information.
20: Right. So, is the fact that when I restart the computer, it works just random chance, even though it's very consistent?
19: Well, that is a really good clue. And so that tells me that there may be something about the subsystem that talks to the USB ports that may be having trouble or crashing. In that case, the best course of action is to back up all the data files that you care about. Reinstall Mac OS, and go from there. On the off chance that it's a potential hardware problem, you may need to take your computer to a service center. But I would say a fresh install of your latest OS, and also make sure that you've got all the software updates that Apple's had. I think there were several for Monterey.
20: Yeah, I've got those.
19: Okay. Then I think those are the things I would try first.
20: Okay. So that doesn't explain why transferring from the Finder to the music program is so weird.
19: That is true. Can you tell me more about that symptom?
20: Yes. So I click in downloads, I highlight some files, I move them over to the playlist that I want.
19: Okay.
20: And nothing happens until I do it a second time. Occasionally, it will do it the first time. So right now, it did it.
19: Okay.
20: But much more often, it doesn't. Nothing shows up, or it shows up very briefly, like for a millisecond, and then it disappears. And I transfer it again, and it usually takes the second time.
19: Interesting.
18: I'm also wondering if perhaps the hard drive isn't dying.
19: Well, that's possible on a machine of that vintage, that the SSD that's on the MacBook Air might be reaching the end of its,
18: end of
19: its useful life.
18: The SSDs and HDDs both have a mean
19: time
18: lifespan. To failures of 5 years.
19: Yeah.
1: They're no different, whether it's PC or Mac.
18: Right.
20: Right. And
19: so,
20: this is much older than that.
19: Right.
20: Yeah.
19: So, well, I recognize that you're trying to keep old stuff running, and I respect that. But that being said, when you're working with older equipment, there is a lifespan that it has, and we may be getting closer to the end of that than the beginning.
20: Mm-hmm. Okay.
19: But I would start by backing up everything, doing a fresh install, and trying again.
20: Okay.
19: I think that's...
20: There's another...
19: Go ahead.
20: Another thing that may or may not be related, which is that a few weeks ago, I installed an anti-spyware or antivirus thing. It starts with a C. It's something like Carolyn. There's a console or something.
19: Okay.
20: Not console. And then you all told me that no malware bytes is sufficient. I don't really need that. So I uninstalled it. However, keeps showing up in those icons at the very top of the screen.
19: Okay, yes, on the menu bar.
20: And it's got its icon and it flashes.
18: The bar
20: and I
18: at
20: have
18: the
20: to
18: top.
20: Click exit. Yeah, at the top.
19: Right.
20: Next to the power symbol and the Bluetooth and so forth.
19: Yeah. Yeah, you may need to click that and choose quit. If that's the case, it sounds
20: that's
19: like it may not be as uninstalled as you would prefer.
20: Yeah.
18: How did you want to install it?
20: I think I clicked it in the applications and dragged it to the trash.
19: Okay. Well, that's a very typical way to remove applications. There may be specific needs that particular app has. Do you know the name of it?
20: I don't, because I uninstalled it. It began with a C.
19: Okay.
18: Komodo,
20: that sounds right.
19: Okay. We can certainly look up some uninstall directions, and we'll post those to the Soundbites webpage.
20: Oh, wow, great.
19: If there are specific ones. Komodo, Mac, antivirus. We'll do some searching, and we'll get that put up.
20: Thank you very much. I really appreciate all your help.
19: No problem.
18: All right,
19: thanks for calling.
20: Right. Bye.
18: Yeah, you're supposed to use the built-in uninstaller.
19: Okay.
18: So if he just dragged it out, he probably left some artifices behind.
19: Yes, I see. Use the Komodo uninstaller tool. All right. I will send you this link so that you can put it on the webpage.
18: Thank you.
19: And that's how we do it. Oh, speaking of, you should check your mail now because I've already sent you a link for something else that I think you're going to like.
18: I always try to send
19: Nick interesting things that I find online. In the past, we've talked about the Weather Channel app that you can use to make your computer behave like it's the 1990s and show the Weather Channel, including the music. But today, I have something different that is AI-based that allows you to enter information, and it will create a limerick for you.
18: I love limericks. I actually know a clean one.
19: There's no clean limerick. What are you talking about? So like during the break, we'll come up with some. We'll make up limericks for each other.
18: I did know a clean one anyway.
19: So you say?
18: I can only remember the first line of it. I mean, it's clean, so why would I want to remember it? All right, back to the phones. Our next caller is Scott from Buffalo. Hiya, Scott. How you been?
4: Oh, we're doing all right. Look, last winter I bought an iPhone 17.
19: Okay.
4: And a new iPad. And I was so happy not to use the Lightning connector.
19: Yeah?
4: It was always getting messed up. Well, I discovered now that the USB-C connector also doesn't, ruins itself after a while.
19: Oh, it does?
4: And I was surprised about it. Yeah, I have one. Like, I have one in my bedroom that stays on my desk.
19: Okay.
4: And after a few months, it stopped working.
19: Oh, that's no good.
4: So I had to get a new one.
18: A new cable.
19: Yeah.
4: Yeah, a new cable.
19: Okay.
4: I tried turning it over and all those things.
19: Yeah.
4: And it's just, but it seems to have the same problem as the Lightning connector.
19: Oh. Well, that's no fun.
18: Yeah, the problem is almost with as Dennis said for the first caller, for Ed, the Lightning connectors had those, let's be honest, cheap little springs in them.
19: Tiny little springs, and in general, they work great for a while.
18: With every other type of connector, the weak spot is often that connection between the cable and the end.
19: Yeah. Right.
18: Those can fray.
19: A lot of stress
18: on them. And I've seen some that had just super extra stuff on them to help with that. But even so.
19: Yeah, strain relief, we call it.
18: Yeah, strain relief. And even so, the cables don't last as long as we all think they should.
19: It's true.
4: Right. So USB-C has the same problem as far as I can tell.
19: It can, particularly if you plug it in and then the cable goes off to the side, like if it's real short trying to get to the wall, that can be a trouble.
4: Yeah.
18: All right, listen, Scott, I hate to cut you off, but I'm afraid we got to go.
4: Yep, thank you. Bye.
19: Bye.
18: Have fun. We're going to be back in just a couple of minutes with Dave Enright, Dennis Worster, me, Nick Francesco, and you. It is 29 minutes after the hour. 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
21: NBC News Radio, I'm Lisa Taylor. President Trump says Iran hasn't made a deal with the U.S. yet because they're proud and it is a very hard thing for them. In an interview with NBC News, Trump also said Iran hasn't made a deal yet because prior administrations haven't asked for as much out of the regime. He called the current peace talks a very hard thing for them and said the regime has been allowed to get away with murder, adding they can't believe they're in the situation where they've been virtually decapitated. Ahead of the first FIFA World Cup game in Southern California Friday, thousands of workers could walk off the job. More from Jason Nathanson.
22: Thousands of hospitality workers who work at SoFi Stadium in Inglewood voted Friday night to authorize a strike.
23: No one would get fed. No food, no any kind of hospitality, no drink.
22: Yolanda Fierro works at the stadium. She and others want more money and a promise that ICE agents won't be involved in World Cup security. ICE is expected to provide security support, but as promised, it won't be doing immigration enforcement. Contract talks are supposed to continue Monday.
21: Lisa Taylor, NBC News Radio.
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33: A mixed weekend for Rochester, Western New York, and the Finger Lakes. Look for more clouds than sun, a busy breeze at times out of the west, and high temperatures into the low 80s here for your Saturday, with scattered showers and thunderstorms developing later into the afternoon. Some of the thunderstorms could be strong and gusty. For tonight, after a shower or thunderstorm, look for some partial clearing. Overnight low temperatures will be into the low 60s. Becoming mostly sunny with a northwesterly breeze Sunday, highs in the upper 70s. I'm meteorologist Josh Nichols for Jazz 90.1.
2: And currently right now we've got clear skies, 80 degrees out at the airport, and 79 here at member-supported Jazz 90.1.
0: That silence that you're hearing.
18: Welcome back, everybody. I'm Nick Francesco.
2: I'm Dave Enright.
0: And I'm Dennis Worcester.
18: And at 35 minutes after the hour, we are Sound Bites.
0: Yes.
18: And Dennis has made a limerick.
0: That's right. I've used Limerickster. We've got a link on the webpage. You can do it, too. You describe your subject with their name and location, the hobbies, the things that they like, their names of their pets and their favorite food, and what their job is and what their appearance is like. And then you pick a tone, and I picked cheerful for Nick. So, here is a limerick for Nick.
18: I'm afraid to hear this one.
0: In Rochester, Nick loves to play with 3D printing every single day. He writes with great zest about computers he's blessed, and his bearded self enjoys lasagna on Friday.
18: Okay.
0: I mean, technically, that's a limerick.
18: Technically, it is, yes.
0: It's not the best, but we're going to have to workshop this a little. So Nick's trying one for me, and he got hung up when I told him my dog's name is Snoop.
18: Oh, Snoop. No, I didn't hear it, is all that was.
0: He had that name when we adopted him.
18: Yeah.
0: He was named after the rapper, apparently.
18: Snoop Dogg, of course. All right, we'll do this later. We'll go back to the phones now. We'll talk to Matt from Rochester, New York. What's up, Matt?
5: Well, I have a question concerning something that was brought up a couple weeks ago. It's about installing from a USB drive.
18: Yeah.
5: Okay. One of the things you had mentioned was to take the flash drive and put the ISO on it, and that there would be nothing else on that flash drive besides the ISO.
18: Now, okay, but you missed a step already.
5: Pardon?
18: You missed a step already.
5: Oh, okay.
18: You sound like you were dragging the ISO over to the thumb drive. That does not work.
2: No, yeah.
18: What you have to do is use a program like Rufus or Belina Etcher to actually take that ISO and turn the thumb drive into a bootable device.
2: And Belina Etcher does just that.
18: So does Rufus, and are a couple of others.
2: The reason I only mention Belina Etcher,
18: I use it.
2: Yeah, yes. Is because it won't let you erase your C drive.
18: Yeah,
2: it's got a safeguard.
0: Smart.
2: Yeah,
18: I always check four times.
5: Was I copied the ISO?
18: Yeah, that won't work.
5: From my hard drive.
2: Nope.
0: Hang on.
5: Won't work.
0: Well, hang on. Let him finish.
18: Okay, go ahead.
5: Okay. So, first of all, in order for me to put it on the USB drive, I'm going to have to download Etcher, put that on the machine.
18: Yep.
5: And then, do I call up Etcher, or will it automatically pick it up?
18: No, you run Etcher, and it will.

0: that you know to tell Belina Etcher where to go to grab this ISO so it can create that jump drive with all the files that it needs so it can boot up this Windows machine and make it into a Linux machine.
1: And you don't have to create the thumb drive on the same computer that you're going to turn into a Windows machine.
2: Right.
1: Once you've got that thumb drive made, you can put it on any machine and boot into that and run the installer from there.
2: Okay, now, in order to use the USB, I formatted it, and I did it into XT4. Can I get away with that, or do I need to go to FAT32?
1: Probably FAT32 is better. If you're using a Windows machine,
2: it'll be going to a Windows machine because I want to get rid of the Windows and I'm going to put it in Linux.
1: Yeah, but I'm sorry. I'm backing up a step. What machine are you burning the thumb drive on?
2: That's on a Linux machine.
1: Okay.
2: Mint.
1: Then it doesn't. I don't think it matters because I think Belina redoes everything.
3: Reformats
1: itself.
3: It for the drive for the flash drive.
1: Yep.
3: And then when you do
1: the
3: Linux installer, part of that installation process will be to
0: format
3: your
1: right.
3: destination.
1: Right, and then
3: drive.
1: You want
3: EXT4 probably.
1: EXT4, yeah, EXT4 is probably best. But it'll do that automatically. It'll just
3: yes, that'll be part of the process.
1: You don't have to worry about that. So it doesn't matter what your thumb drive has on it now. You download Belina Etcher and run it. Pick the ISO you want to burn. Pick the thumb drive you want to burn it to. Hit go, and wait. It will format the drive, install the software on it. And then it'll go back and check it all.
3: Yeah, it'll verify it.
1: So it takes longer than you think. Because
3: it might take 3 or 4 minutes.
1: It'll go through the whole process essentially twice. Once while it does it, and the second time when it verifies it. So don't get excited when it starts all over again.
3: Yep. And
2: well,
3: it'll let you know when it's done.
2: Shot.
3: But yeah, that's a very good utility program for that.
1: Yeah, it really is.
2: Well, thank you very much.
1: Thank you, Matt. Bye-bye.
2: Take care.
3: Bye.
1: I actually played with Ventoy this week.
3: Ventoy?
1: Ventoy is a program that you put on a thumb drive.
3: Okay.
1: You can then just copy over all the ISOs that'll fit on that thumb drive. And when you boot another machine with Ventoy, it comes up and says, okay, here are all your ISOs. Which one do you want to install?
3: Oh, interesting.
1: And it can be Linux, it can be Windows, it can be obviously not a Mac. Well, I suppose if it was the old Intel, one of the old Intel Mac versions, you could do that.
3: Okay.
1: Or Chrome OS Flex or, you know, whatever.
3: Yeah, interesting. I was not aware of this.
1: I've got, it's called Ventoy.
3: Right.
1: When you burn it, it actually gives you two drives.
3: Okay.
1: But if you burn it on Windows, for example, you get a D and an E.
3: All right.
1: D is the bootable Ventoy system.
3: Sure. And then E is the
1: empty space where you put all your ISOs.
3: Okay. So it's a bootable front end that lets you pick ISOs.
1: Yeah.
3: To boot from.
1: Yeah.
3: Okay.
1: And I have.
3: So unless
1: I
3: have you have an entire library of those.
1: Yeah. I just used it to put Kinoite, I think it's called. It's a Fedora Atomic. It's a KDE version of Fedora.
3: Okay.
1: Onto a system yesterday, and you run Ventoy, you get a pretty little window.
3: Right.
1: It says here are your choices. You click on one, and it installs it.
3: Interesting.
1: Done. It was really kind of neat.
3: I like it.
1: I liked it too. All right, back to the phones. Our next caller is Vic from Irondequoit, New York. What's up, Vic?
4: Have you guys used any weather site that is more reliable or more accurate than others? I've got four on my computer, and they're all different.
1: Yeah. Well,
4: any
1: suggestions?
4: It's... suggestions?
1: No. Yeah, I'm sorry. No.
3: The one that I use is called wunderground.com.
1: Yeah.
3: And I've been using them for a long time.
1: The Weather Underground. It's a very good one.
0: Mm-hmm. It's been around for decades.
3: And they do, if I remember right, they're the one that will also pull information.

0: information from people's weather stations that publish. So if there's a person in my neighborhood who happens to have a weather station, so I can get hyper-local weather that just happens to be from my neighborhood, and it's not just whatever's happening at the airport. That's one that I use. There's another one that's called WTTR.in.
1: Love them. Love them. You can get them in your terminal.
0: That's right. So WTTR.in is... I'm not precisely sure what their source of weather is, but the way they display it is to use ASCII graphics, which are very old-school terminal-style graphics. And when you go to WTTR.in, you can specify with a slash either the city that you care about or an airport code or lots of other things. If you're especially nerdy and you want to, from your terminal, use curl, you can curl WTTR.in, and it will put your weather report in your terminal, which is kind of fun.
1: If you do WTTR.in/moon, you get the phase of the moon.
0: Oh, I was going to say the weather on the moon?
1: The weather on the moon.
0: There's no atmosphere on the moon. They don't have weather. It's either sunny or dark.
2: Dusty.
0: Yes.
1: Dry. Yeah, the reality is that every weather system... every weather app is going to be just slightly different depending on how often it pulls the data from its source and where that source is. So as Dennis said, I have one source, like the Weather Channel, that pulls from the Greater Rochester International Airport. But it only does it like every half hour, I think it is.
0: Yeah, and I mean, the NOAA has weather.gov.
1: Weather.gov, but in each of those cases... I mean, think about Rochester. What was the weather half an hour ago? It's not the weather now.
0: Right. And it's going to be different up by Lake Ontario than it is.
2: So it's 5 degrees cooler.
1: And my phone, when I'm at home, pulls the weather from some station in Brighton. Well, some weather station in Brighton.
0: So I would say...
1: I'm close to Brighton.
0: If you want the most accurate weather, put a weather station in your backyard.
1: Yes.
3: Oh, okay.
1: But the reality is that depending on the time... Okay. So I created a little dashboard that sits above my computer on a Raspberry Pi, and it has the date and the time and a couple of other pieces of information, but it also has the weather. I also can see the weather on my computer. I can also see the weather on my phone. They are all different. And mostly it has to do with when it pulls the data.
2: Mm-hmm.
1: I mean, you live in Rochester. You know that 15 minutes ago the weather was different than it is now.
3: Of course.
1: And so it depends. It depends entirely on when it happens to pull the weather.
3: So they're pretty much all very reliable. It's just like you said, when they pull the weather, then
2: timing.
1: Yes, they're all very reliable for certain select values of reliable.
0: And when and from where specifically?
1: Right. Right.
3: Okay. All right. Well, thank you very much, guys.
1: Yeah. Sorry. I wish we had a better answer for you, but that's
2: no. That's a good answer.
1: That's the way
3: that
1: it is.
3: A good answer.
0: Yep.
3: Yep.
0: Thank you.
2: I mean, it is what it is.
1: Yeah. There are places you can get the weather on, like Mars.
0: Okay.
1: The weather on the moon is pretty dull, I'll be honest with you.
0: Yeah.
1: It's just too hot or cold.
0: Yeah. Yeah.
2: And dry.
0: Or dark.
1: It's always dry. It's always,
0: As far as we know.
1: Sunny and hot or dry and
0: cold and
1: dark.
0: Cold and dry.
1: Yeah. You can get, like I said, hyper-local weather if you've got a station in your backyard. Fairly local weather because my phone, for example, knows where I am and it picks up the nearest station. So when I'm at home, the nearest station is Brighton. I live in the city, but next to Brighton.
0: Right.
1: If I'm like here, it picks up the weather in Greece. And so it's very local. But when I'm using my computer, it generally picks up the Greater Rochester International Airport.
0: Right.
1: You also have to be careful. Because some of them will ask you where you are, and if you just say Rochester, you get Rochester, Minnesota.
0: Minnesota, right.
2: Yeah.
1: And you have to say Greater Rochester International Airport.
0: Yeah.
1: Because Minnesota has the Rochester International Airport.
0: Oh, interesting.
1: Not the Greater Rochester International Airport.
0: So when I use WTTR.in, I use a forward slash, and then I do the airport code, which is KROC.
1: Right.
0: And that gives me... weather at the airport. But for my phone, the app that I like is called Carrot Weather, which gives hyper-local forecasts, but it also has a personality to it.
1: Nice.
0: When it gives the weather. So if it's 72 degrees and feels like 69, it'll give you a phrase that says, make the most of this nice weather that I generated for you, or else. So it's a lot of fun. It's available on iOS and the Google Play Store as well.
1: Nice. So yeah, I'm looking at the weather through WTTR.in, and it's currently 75 degrees. Feels like 78 Fahrenheit. Yes. Fahrenheit.
0: That's right.
1: Wind out of the southwest at 19 miles an hour, 9 miles of visibility, 0 inches of rainfall.
0: And if you'd prefer Celsius, there are switches that you can throw
1: right.
0: that will convert it for you.
1: Right, I've actually got a switch that says.
0: And if you want Fahrenheit. Millimeters of mercury or
1: yeah, for you people whose measurements have to make sense.
0: Yeah, multiples of 10.
1: Yeah,
0: what's the fun in that?
1: Deal. No. All right, we got time to talk to Dave from Canandaigua, New York. What's up, Dave?
4: Well, continuing on with the weather sites,
0: yes.
4: The one that I'm really impressed with is called lightningmaps.org.
1: I love that one.
4: Oh, man, it shows the actual hits. You get a little tick, you know, the machine will make a sound, your computer.
0: Okay.
4: And basically, it allows you to see how close things are really hitting to where you are.
0: Yeah.
4: And, you know, certain times of the year, Western New York, as well as other places in the country, you know, I'll tell you, like, whether your kids really need to get out of the pool.
0: Right. Well, it looks like Ohio is getting nailed pretty hard right now as we record.
4: Yep. Yep.
0: Interesting.
4: So that's all I got until I think up something else later.
0: Okay. Well, give us a buzz back when you think of something else. Thanks, Dave.
4: I will.
1: All right. Thanks.
4: Yep.
1: Lightningmaps.org. Why didn't it do it? Oh, probably because I didn't spell lightning correctly.
0: Oh.
1: That might have had something to do with it.
2: Fussy.
1: But yeah, you can, I'll post that at the break. Lightningmaps.org, like Dave said, you can, check your area.
0: Right.
1: And put it up, and if there's a thunderstorm, and it's real time. So I have sat and watched a lightning strike hit on the map,
0: mm-hmm.
1: and it has a kind of a radar thing that goes out as the mm-hmm. sound wave goes out.
0: Oh, really?
1: And when it passes my house, I hear the thunder.
0: Whoosh. Yeah.
1: It's really quite cool. Amazing.
0: Huh.
1: It's based on a German site called Lightning Maps in German, I guess. I don't speak a lot of German.
0: Yeah.
1: But yeah, it's very cool, and you can hit turn on sound and a whole bunch of other things. So obviously, right now it's pretty dull while watching
0: right.
1: it. But next time there's a thunderstorm, check it out. It's very cool.
0: So German for lightning is Blitzen.
1: Blitzen, yeah, Blitzen.
0: So Donner and Blitzen, the
2: well, that was the whole thing about the Blitzkrieg.
0: The lightning
2: thing
0: war.
2: Of that was the lightning.
0: So Donner and Blitzen, Santa's reindeer, were named after thunder and lightning.
1: Thunder and lightning, Blitz or Tongue.
0: Mm-hmm.
1: BLITZORTUNG.org, or of course, lightningmaps.org if you prefer English.
0: Sure.
1: But yeah, it's actually a very cool site. It tells you how many per minute there are. I mean, it's just, if you're a weather geek,
0: right.
1: this is a channel you should know.
0: Well, and it also, if you're for doing ham things, I think you'd care about if the.
2: Oh, yeah, no, there's one site that I use,
0: with.
2: And I check, and that's why I was saying, like yesterday. It was like, 90 degrees by my house.
0: Yeah.
2: I go up to Arundhatuit Bay, 77.
0: Wow.
1: Yeah.
2: The lake breeze was beautiful. I just sat out on the picnic bench,
0: yep.
2: set my antenna up, and I sat there for 2.5 hours just making contacts all over the world.
0: Amazing.
2: And it was beautiful. Then I get back home, hot.
0: Yeah.
2: And that's why I had to excuse myself here for a moment while you guys were talking, because... my air conditioning decided to stop working.
0: Oh, not a great week
1: not
0: for that.
1: So good.
0: That's no fun.
1: Sorry, I'm just putting in lightningmaps.org.
0: Yeah.
5: Soundbite, your name.
0: Oh, this is great. We're getting more callers. Wonderful.
5: Bill, where are you calling from?
0: You know, it's the callers that make this fun. It's my favorite part.
1: Yep. Sorry, I'm just... apparently, I cannot spell lightning. This is the third time I left out the T.
0: Okay.
1: All right, I think Lightning. I got it. I think I got it right now. I might not have. I might have misspelled Lightning in one of the
0: There's
1: other
0: There's no ones. Autocorrect that's saving you?
1: No, not on here.
0: Oh, man.
1: I turned that off, because normally I get it right. But
0: we're doing what
1: you
0: we
1: never
0: can.
1: Know. All right, we got a couple of minutes. We can talk to Bill from Greece, New York. What's up, Bill?
6: Yeah, I'm not familiar with Mac, but there's an app that I use called Local Send, and it will wirelessly transfer files from Mac, iOS, Android, Linux, and Windows.
0: Wow.
1: Yeah.
6: It does them all. I don't know if that would help the fellow.
0: Okay. Good to know. Yeah, I think that would be something to check out to see if that would help make it easy to move things from your phone to your computer.
6: I use it from my phone to the computer, and it's better than any of the other ones. Most of them are so fiddly. This one, it just shows up, you click, and it goes.
1: Yeah, okay. So basically what you do is, I use LocalSend all the time.
0: Hmm.
1: And what you do is you put it on both your machines.
0: Okay.
1: You give them names, and you start it. And when you start it, it finds all the other LocalSend machines on your network that are running the software. So if you wanted send one, receive one, you got to start it on both machines.
0: Okay.
1: And that means you can turn it off and that machine becomes invisible again. So it's secure.
0: Interesting.
1: And then it comes up and you can give each one a different name or it makes up a name. And I can then say, okay, I want to send from this machine. And you pick all the files you want. And it says, and then you say, okay, from the list of machines that showed up, I want this one.
0: Send it over there.
1: Send it to this one. The other one says, do you want to receive these? X machine is asking you want to receive these. You want to receive them? Yes, I do. Now, what it does is it sends it over your local network.
0: Hmm.
1: Nothing hits the internet. Everything is private and secure.
0: Yeah.
1: And it happens at your local speed.
0: Right.
1: So on
0: Which
1: my network, most of my machines are connected through a gigabit Ethernet.
0: Sure.
1: Not router.
0: Switch.
1: And so files just appear on the other machine.
0: Right. Faster than you can walk over there.
1: Faster than I can walk over there.
0: Interesting.
1: If you're, I will put up a link to LocalSend as well. LocalSend is quite an amazing little product, and it is available for every operating system that people use today.
0: Right.
1: I don't think it's available for like Amiga OS, but for the the common operating systems that people use today, you will find a version of LocalSend.
0: Windows, Mac OS, Linux, Android, and iOS.
1: Yeah.
0: Okay. Well, that covers the vast majority of
1: that
0: stuff.
1: It covers 99.9999% of
0: right.
1: them.
0: Right. You know, your old Commodore, not so good, but.
1: Yeah, right.
0: Interesting.
1: Excellent,
0: okay.
1: Excellent call there, Bill. Thank you.
6: You're welcome.
0: Yeah, thank you.
1: Yeah, I love
0: that's a good one. That reminds me of like older cloud-based ones like Dropbox.
1: Yep.
0: But Dropbox that relies on you, number one, having an internet connection, and number two, wanting the things that you are trying to move to go out your internet connection and then back into the other devices whenever they sync. But this is all local.
1: And they only move at the speed that your internet connection and Dropbox at the other end allow.
0: Right. Well, and however much capacity they allow, too. So if you've only got a 5-gig plan and you're on your 6th gig, that's not going to be
1: When I was setting up Ventoy, I took 4 ISO files. That's what, 6 gig anyway?
0: Sure.
1: And just sucked them over from one machine to the other. Mm-hmm. Boom, done.
0: Click, click, click, done.
1: Click, click, click, done. And, LocalSend is quite amazing. I'm very impressed by it.
0: Interesting. All right. Well, I learned something new today.
1: There you go.
0: This is why I come.
1: This is why you come here. Just
0: like I said, callers are my favorite part. I always learn something.
1: This, but you could listen to us every week.
0: What?
1: From the comfort of your own home.
0: Wow. How would I do that?
1: Or on your own bike through your phone.
0: Yeah. That sounds awesome.
1: It's real easy, ladies and gentlemen. All you have to do is what you're doing right now.
0: Oh.
1: Which, whether you're listening to us over the air or over the app or over... YouTube or
0: via
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0: You never know what you'll learn.
1: We have so much.
0: Yes, and we want you to generate a limerick and call us.
1: Yeah, give us a call with our limerick or your limerick better. You know you more than you know us. So yeah, give us a call, and you can do that. We're going to take a break. Don't go too far. listen to the lovely information that will be coming your way during our break. But also, if you need to take a bio break or get yourself a beverage, adult or otherwise, we don't judge, and generate your limerick. We'll be back in just a couple of minutes with Dave Renright. Dave, wow. Hi, who are you again? Dave. Dennis Worcester, me, Nick Francesco, and you. It is 59 minutes after the hour. You're listening to the longest-running computer show in the known universe. That's Soundbites. There's a whole nother hour of this show coming your way. So hopefully I will get my mouth working by then. I brush my teeth. I can't do a thing with them. And we'll be right back with a whole lot more Soundbites on members. Did I say that already? Member-supported Jazz 90.1. See you in just a few.
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10: NBC News Radio, I'm Lisa Carton. President Trump says Iran hasn't made a deal with the U.S. because they're proud, and it's a very hard thing for them.
11: They've dealt with very weak and ineffective leadership.
10: Trump called the current peace talks a very hard thing for them. He said the regime has been allowed to get away with murder, operating without major consequences. Trump's remarks come as U.S. and Iranian leaders have been negotiating to end the war, which entered its fourth month last week. U.S. Central Command says U.S. forces have intercepted a barrage of Iranian missiles fired at Kuwait and Bahrain. CENTCOM said that 7 ballistic missiles were shot down over the Persian Gulf on Friday. Here's NBC's Richard Engel.
12: Kuwait's airport this morning was forced into an emergency shutdown as it was targeted by Iranian drones and missiles.
10: The attack killed one person and was in retaliation after the U.S. reportedly shot down several Iranian drones and struck several sites inside Iran. Lisa Carton, NBC News. Radio.
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1: Welcome back, everybody. 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
2: I'm Dave Edwin.
0: And I'm Dennis Worster.
1: And at 4 minutes after the hour, you're hurtling headlong into the second hour of the longest-running computer show in the known universe. 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
2: Yeah.
1: Right here on member-supported Jazz 90.1. And while you call us at 585-966-JAZZ, it's 966-5299, toll-free at 800-790-0415, Dave Enright will speak.
2: Yeah, I just, again, since this is the top of the other hour.
1: Oh, yeah.
2: New listeners, be patient with us. We've got a brand new phone system in here, and I get a minute.
0: You're doing okay.
2: I'm slowly getting the hang of it. It's something different, so just be patient, but so far I'm starting to get the flow of it, and we're getting the calls on the air. So.
0: Yeah, that's true.
1: Dave gets confused when there's a new rug in his house, so give him a chance
0: to start squinting at
1: the new system. Where am I? This is not my rug.
2: Yeah. Who brought this in?
1: All right, Microsoft Edge Password Manager has removed support for master passwords on Windows in an update.
2: Surprise, surprise.
1: It will leave users with a couple of secure options that offer more protection, like passkeys through Windows Hello.
0: Okay.
1: Don't use Windows Hello? You will. On Tuesday, a document was leaked that said Microsoft wanted to, and I quote, make people addicted, end quote, to its new AI agent, Scout, which is the new name for Clippy. On Thursday, Satya Nadella assured his staff he was not sure what this document is or who is writing and leaking this nonsense. I mean, the whole idea is ridiculous, right? You're already addicted to Windows. He didn't say that part. I did.
0: Edit.
1: That was editorial comment.
0: Yes.
1: Windows 11's right-click menu, also known as the context menu, is, to put it politely, a cluttered mess. But it could soon change course. Microsoft has confirmed that it'll let you customize the context menu to your liking, which means you'll be able to add or remove items. It's being tested now, so you may see it, but you may not. Not everybody is a beta tester. An alpha tester. We're all beta testers. At Build 2026, Microsoft encouraged developers to build more native apps for Windows 11. While Windows didn't specifically warn against web apps, it was one of the rare developer conferences where the company pushed WinUI, a native framework, over web apps. In fact, Microsoft itself has formed a new team to build native apps for Windows 11 instead of building web apps. And then the problem with web apps, of course, is if you're not connected to the web, you can't run them.
0: Yeah.
1: And they finally discovered that not everybody is connected to the web 24/7. They're also rewriting the start menu, which many, many, many people are looking forward to. Let's see, what went wrong in Windows land this week? There was an incident preventing customers from setting up multi-factor authentication or accessing the My Sign-Ins platform. It's been fixed. There was an incident preventing users of its Teams collaboration platform and Office for the Web cloud-based productivity suite from opening files. It's been fixed. There was an issue causing installation failures and errors when deploying the May 2026 Windows 11 security update. It's been fixed. There was a widespread service issue affecting the mail flow pipeline for Exchange Online customers across North America, Asia Pacific, and Europe. It's been fixed. We, of course, are just as broken as we've always been, but give us a call anyway at 585-966-JAZZ. It's 966-5299 or toll-free at 800-790-0415. And, there were a whole lot of people across a whole lot of regions in the world who couldn't get at their Microsoft. So some of us think that's a feature, not a bug. But for many other people, it seems that they would prefer to actually be able to access their documents and their programs and all the other stuff that they do. I guess if you're going to be unreasonable, that's the way it is.
2: That's Microsoft.
1: Microsoft did fix a bunch of things this week. Of course, there are things that shouldn't have been broken in the first place, but at least now they're fixed, and that's the important part.
2: Until they find another way around that one.
1: And that's, we talk about leapfrogging all the time.
2: Yep. And we also talk about how Microsoft has for decades, been noted for abandoning different products and everything else, right down to their Defender.
1: Yep.
0: Sure.
2: The latest thing to, you know, all of a sudden, well, we don't have time for that. It doesn't make us much money.
0: Well, they're trying to keep up with Google. Google does. Google. comes up with five new things every year, and three of them are dead by the end of the year.
1: That's right. Don't get excited about new Google stuff. I hate to say that.
0: Yeah.
1: But, yeah, Google Reader was the one that I still miss.
0: Yeah, I still miss that one. Pour one out for Google Reader.
1: But I use, I don't remember what it's called. Hold on a second.
0: I think I've been using Reader, R-E-E-D-E-R.
1: I use ProtoPage.
0: Okay.
1: We've talked about ProtoPage in the past.
0: There's another site called alltop.com.
1: Yeah.
0: That lets you pick specific things, and then it will just give you the top headlines from those specific subjects.
1: Yeah. ProtoPage does is it gives you widgets. So you can have a widget of like a clock or quote of the day.
0: I see. So it's like a portal.
1: This news. Yeah, it's essentially a portal.
0: I see.
1: And the weather and, you know, whatever calendar, whatever you want. And you can have multiple tabs and different. So I've got, you know, I've got one for local news and tech news and news and one for my bookmarks and podcasts and. Hmm. You know, hardware news and all, you know, all coffee news.
0: Yeah.
1: So all kinds of different tabs. You can also, if you log in, you can create private tabs. So I have a couple of private tabs that I do not share with other people.
0: Okay.
1: That you can't see normally. But if I log in, I see them. So, you know, ProtoPage does a lot of stuff.
0: Interesting.
1: In the meantime, we're going to go to the phones and we're going to talk to Mark. From Greece, New York. What's up, Mark?
18: Hello. How are you today?
1: Peachy, well. How are you?
18: I am peachy, too. Just calling to remind people that the secure boot certificates are coming due soon for Microsoft.
0: Okay.
1: Right.
18: And the funny part about it is that when the old certificates, according to Microsoft, will still work even though they're expired, but it leaves you exposed. Now, eventually will leave you exposed. I thought the whole purpose of them requiring secure boot was to keep us safe.
1: Right.
18: I just don't understand their logic. Now, they forced this on us. People couldn't update to Windows 11 because they didn't have secure boot. And now the certificates are going to expire, and they're going to let you use the one from 2011 instead of the one from 2023. What's the purpose?
1: Okay, you can't. Okay. It will let you use them for a while because not everybody is going to update automatically. They know this. But you should update because there are some sites that will not accept the old certificates. So you're going to find places you can't go. And more of them will happen. The problem really is that not every site on the internet has updated their own certificates yet. So telling people you can't use the old certs means you're not going to be able to get to some places. So there's going to be a time where the new certificates work on some places, the old certificates work on some places. So if you can't use both, there are places you won't be able to get to. Whereas if they're both working, you can get everywhere. And as more places...
18: Because according to them, you're still going to be able to boot even if you don't have the new certificate.
1: Right, because some of the things that you run, some of the... I said places to go, but what I'm really talking about are drivers and things on your machine. Some of them have not been properly updated. And so if you can only use the new certificates, it is possible that your machine will break because there are some devices that still use the old certificates. However, if you can only use the new certificates... Or you can only use the old certificates. There are other devices that will break because they don't have the new certificates. So you do need to update. And Windows, and this is true of Macs and Linux as well, will prefer the new certificates and eventually phase out the old certificates. So you should, everybody, this is not just Windows people, everybody should make sure you're up to date. Now, Mac and Linux people I know updated automatically. The if you've updated at any time in the last 3 months, you've got the new certificate, so you don't have to worry. And that's true of Windows and Mac people as well. But I know there are particularly Windows people who don't update regularly. But you will find that certain devices stop working. So
18: I think Microsoft is a mess. That's what I think.
1: Well, you're not wrong about that. Microsoft is a mess, and they know that, and they're beginning to realize they have to do something about it. You know, at first, I'll be honest with you, they didn't care. Because you were going to use Windows anyway, and the hell with you.
18: Right.
1: Now, you know, they see Linux is taking a bigger bite out of their marketplace. Macs are taking a bigger bite out of their marketplace. Chromebooks are taking a bigger bite. They know they have to do something, so they're finally doing it. As to whether it's too little, too late for a lot of people, whatever, but... if you are running any of the standard monthly updates, you will have gotten the new keys, so you don't have to worry. It's not anything special you have to do, just any update Tuesday in the last two or three of them gave you those new secure boot keys. But I know there are people who don't update regularly, and that's a problem for them.
18: Right. Well, I'm biding my time with Windows anyways, because when they do go to their new form of Windows where you're going to have a subscription, I'm not giving them any money for a subscription. Nope.
1: Well, a lot of people are looking at that, and that's, you know, they keep telling their investors they're going to do that,
0: right.
1: And then they keep putting it off because they know nobody's going to pay. I mean,
18: yep.
1: the vast majority. They're going to get businesses, but they're not going to get individuals.
18: You know, I'd pay a one-time fee and hold on to it, but I'm not going to pay them every month forever. You know, I've
1: right.
18: got enough subscriptions that I'm getting rid of, let alone adding.
1: Well, and they see that, right?
18: You know?
1: They see that, yeah. that you know, you pay for Netflix and Disney and Paramount and yada, yada, yada, and people are closing those accounts out, too. Because who can afford it anymore? In this economy? I don't think so. And so they keep putting it off, but they keep telling their investors, we're going to do this. So
0: right.
1: they're caught between a rock and a hard place right now.
0: Right. Because what investors want to hear is you're going to have growth. And
1: yep.
0: you're going to have growth from not just selling stuff, but from selling the services. And in the olden days, when you used to drive to the store to buy a boxed copy of software, you know, 20 plus years ago, that was the one time that the manufacturer got some money. And now with subscriptions, the problem is they have to pay the developers every week.
1: Yep.
0: Not just once in a while when people buy something. So they needed a way to smooth out the revenue. The revenue doesn't come all at once over a few months, but it comes periodically in dribs and drabs every month.
1: Right.
0: And the investors like that because what they want to see is consistent flow of money coming in.
1: And
0: that looks very attractive.
1: And they see that in some businesses.
0: Sure.
1: So you can get a monthly subscription to Exchange.
0: Yes.
1: You can get a monthly subscription to Teams,
0: mm-hmm.
1: et cetera, et cetera. But they haven't brought that down to the home user yet. Now, will they? Again, it depends on whether they think they can make more money or would lose money by doing that. And that's the only consideration they have about that. Remember,
18: well, I think the one thing I'm going to invest in is Ask Nick.
1: Thank you.
0: See?
1: $25 a year at AskNick.com.
18: It's worth something.
0: Okay.
1: Thank you. That's what I'd like to hear.
0: And that's something we can all agree on.
1: $25 a year, and it's cheap at half the price. So head on over to AskNick.com and subscribe to my newsletter.
0: That's
1: comes
0: right.
1: out every
18: yeah,
1: week.
18: Sure.
1: I answer computer questions in that same inimitable style
0: right.
1: that I always do. So, yeah.
18: Now, that's a subscription I'm willing to pay.
1: Thank you. I love to hear that. Thank you.
18: You know, I've been debating it for so long, and it's like, you dummy, why haven't you done it?
1: That's exactly my question, you dummy.
18: So
0: that's what Nick was saying.
1: I am trying to be polite.
18: Oh, and by the way, I sent you a limerick personally. I can't say it on the air.
0: Uh-oh.
1: Oh, yeah, so that's the problem. Most limericks you can't.
0: We'll save that for later.
18: It was one my dad used to say all the time, and he would cackle at after he said it. So okay. I hope you enjoy it.
0: Well, thanks for that.
1: Thank you. I will. I'm sure I will.
18: Okay. Have a great day, guys.
0: Okay.
1: Thanks. You too.
18: Bye-bye. Yep, bye.
0: Oof.
1: Okay, so here's the only clean limerick I know.
0: Well, this won't take long. Go
1: this
0: ahead.
1: Won't take long. There was a young lady named Bright.
0: Okay.
1: Whose speed was much faster than light. She set out one day in a relative way and returned on the previous night.
0: I think I've heard that one. Not recently.
1: That's the only clean limerick I actually know.
0: Very good.
1: Yeah.
0: For those that are just joining us, we found a website called The Limerickster.
1: Yeah, it's listed on our website.
0: Yes, you can go to the soundbites.org website and find the link for that. And you can put in the person that you want to write a limerick for and information about them, and it will generate one for you. And you can pick if you want it to be cheerful or if you want it to be snarky or what have you. And so we've been enjoying spending time with that today.
1: And my favorite limerick is, in fact, by Isaac Asimov.
0: Okay.
1: And cannot be told on the air. But it is funny and it is wonderful and it is exceptionally amazing.
0: There's a nerdy one that I need to find. I'll look for that one.
1: Yeah, I'm not going to say any more about that one because I don't think I should, but there it is. All right, let me read some more news.
2: Yeah, this is a family show.
1: Yeah, exactly. Google for a certain select values of family. Google is introducing a new Android security feature that will detect and flag phone calls in which scammers use artificial intelligence to impersonate a user's personal contacts.
0: Oof.
1: Called Fake Call Detection, the feature is rolling out globally this month to Android 12 and later devices, starting with Pixel devices, and will be enabled by default. It works automatically when both a caller and recipient are using phone by Google. When a contact places a call, their device sends a silent encrypted confirmation signal to the recipient's device in real time. If that signal is not sent, indicating the call may be spoofed, or obviously if the person is not using call by Google, the recipient's device will instead ping the contact's actual phone to verify the call's authenticity.
0: Oh, okay.
1: So let's say my daughter calls me.
0: Right.
1: We both have Pixel phones.
0: Yes.
1: The phones will handshake.
0: Yeah.
1: And it'll put the call through because it knows it's my daughter.
0: Right. But if somebody's trying to impersonate your daughter,
1: it pings her phone
0: and says,
1: no, she's not calling.
0: It checks to make sure that you're actually, she's actually making the call.
1: To me.
0: Right. And if it's not her,
1: then it comes back and says, this is a scam.
0: This is a scam.
1: And hangs up. In fact, it doesn't let the call through, I believe. That part I don't know because it hasn't started happening
0: yeah.
1: yet.
0: No, I think that's just kind of the next piece of the arms race.
1: Oh, here it is. If the contact's device confirms it is not placing a call, the recipient receives an on-screen warning to hang up immediately. So clearly, buy your parents a Pixel phone today.
0: Mm.
1: Because how many parents get... I told you, I got a call from my daughter.
0: Mm-hmm.
1: I got a call that said, your daughter is in jail.
0: Oh, yep.
1: And you need to go buy gift cards.
0: Gift cards, right, to bail her out.
1: To bail her
0: of
1: out.
0: Of course.
1: I said, really, my daughter's in jail? He said, yes. I turned to my daughter, who was sitting on the couch next to me.
0: Right.
1: Why are you in jail?
0: Yeah.
1: What the hell is wrong with you, Dad? Never mind.
0: They're coming to pick you up right now, I'm sure.
1: Yeah, exactly. Starting July 13th, which is coming right up, Microsoft will prevent Office 2019 for Mac owners from editing their documents. Congratulations. A restriction the company is attributing to the productivity suite's expiring digital certificate.
0: Mm.
1: The Office 2019 apps affected include Windows, Excel, PowerPoint, Outlook, and OneNote. That is to say, all of them.
0: All of them.
1: Mm-hmm. Once the certificate used to confirm the suite's license expires, these apps will drop into what Microsoft is calling reduced functionality mode.
0: Mm. Okay, what functionality do you retain?
1: Well, you'll be able to open, view, and print existing documents, but creating, editing, and saving documents will be disabled.
0: Right, because they want everybody on Office 365.
1: And paying for it.
0: Yes.
1: The same restrictions will apply to iPhone and iPad apps that can't be updated, according to Microsoft. So if you've got an older machine that cannot update,
0: right.
1: Too bad.
0: Like the caller that had the MacBook Air
1: exactly.
0: in the iPhone 7.
1: Too bad. Microsoft is abandoning you.
0: Hey, there
1: too
0: are
1: bad there aren't a thousand and choices, other choices.
2: I was going to say
0: that know how to read Word docs.
1: You can still download them and convert them to something else
0: and read them. Yeah,
1: or just read them.
2: Or Google Docs.
1: Right.
0: But yes.
2: Google yeah, Docs, I mean, iCloud. I have not had an issue with any of their stuff, you know, in decades.
1: Yep.
2: Why would you want to go to Microsoft products anyways? They add so much other stuff that 99% of the people don't even use.
1: Right. There's also Proton Drive and, you know, if you're
2: LibreOffice,
1: obviously, LibreOffice locally, et cetera, et cetera. There's
0: lots
1: all
0: of
1: kinds of choices. Google has often rolled out new app features to iPhones before bringing them over to Android devices.
2: Yeah.
1: Google Photos custom stickers have been no different. It took the company 6 months to roll them out to Android phones. By then, the iOS app had received another fresh update that added a dedicated stickers category in the Collections tab. Now, that feature is finally rolling out to Android devices as well. Not that any of us care about stickers, but okay. We're not eight,
0: if you're
1: but okay.
0: If you're using stickers on your photos, please call and tell us about it.
1: Yeah. And why? In addition to Google AI Edge Gallery, which lets users run Gemma models locally on their Macs, the company has also released the Gemma 412B model and the Google AI Edge Eloquent Dictation app for the Mac. Gemma 412B is also multimodal, which means it can handle text, vision, and audio.
0: Hmm.
1: You'll need 16 gigs of RAM for it, however, so that 8 gig Mac Mini you've got?
0: No dice.
1: Google, although that will run Linux like a champ.
0: Sure.
1: Google AI Edge Eloquent is a free dictation app that captures what users say and transcribes it while polishing the text, removing disfluencies, and making light edits for clarity and flow. Processing is done on device rather than on the cloud. Apple shipped 1.1 million MacBook Neo units in the first quarter of the year, according to IDC, making it one of the strongest Mac debut performances in recent memory.
0: Yeah.
1: This figure is particularly striking.
0: It's a nice little unit.
1: Given that the laptop was only available for roughly 3 weeks of that period.
2: Yeah.
1: Having gone on sale in mid-March.
0: So they sold a million in 3 weeks?
1: In 3 weeks. But we've been here for decades, so give us a call at 585-966-JAZZ. It's 966-5299. Toll free 800-790-0400. 1.5. I will say this about the Neo. It is an amazing piece of kit.
0: Yeah, it's really well designed. It just feels wonderful in the hand.
1: It's well designed, well built, well engineered, well thought out.
0: Yeah.
1: They did a heck of a job on it. Heck of a job, Smiley, whatever his name is.
0: Brownie.
1: What?
0: Brownie.
1: Brownie, that was it. Thank you. Heck of a job, Brownie.
0: Bringing back the George W. Bush reference from 25 years ago.
1: If
0: Brownie's doing a heck of a job. Related to what? Hurricane Katrina?
1: Hurricane Katrina.
0: Yikes.
1: If you're willing to remember it, I'm willing to dig it up. So, but it is an amazing piece of kit, and it created an earthquake in the computer world.
0: Now, I will say, the one thing that it does not have going for it is that it's using an Apple A18 processor, which is one that they've previously used in their telephone.
1: Yep.
0: Now, that being said, Mac OS X runs great on it. The downside with 11. The A18...
1: Mac OS X.
0: Yeah. Or, yes. The downside to it is... I'm sorry, they just call it Mac OS now. Is that the A18 only knows how to address 8 gigs of RAM.
1: Yep.
0: So that is what ships with that particular unit.
1: Right.
0: So I think...
1: It's all soldered in anyway. You can't change or fix anything on those.
0: If you are a casual, everyday user, this is fine. No problem. You should go get one. If you are a nerdy person and you know who you are, I would say wait for the revision that I'm sure is due out in the next 12 months or so, where they'll go to the next chip because the next chip will be able to address more RAM. When you start doing more RAM, then you get more options for local LLMs, like we're hearing about from Google, and gives you a bit more longevity.
1: Right. It's not designed for us.
0: No.
1: Quite frankly,
0: it's not designed for
1: the casual average user.
0: Yes.
1: It's designed to compete with Chromebooks.
0: Yes.
1: If you're the sort of person who gets up in the morning, starts up your browser, looks at your mail, looks at Facebook, et cetera, that is the machine designed for you, just like Chromebooks were.
0: Sure. Or low end to medium Windows PCs.
1: Right, right,
0: Windows
1: right.
0: laptops.
1: But what I love is that now a lot of other companies are coming out with more powerful $600 yes. computers.
0: No, Dell is, and I think some of the Dell stuff
1: HP,
0: has
1: HP, Lenovo,
0: has touch screens as well. And Apple, and also touch screens that also do the, what was it, the yoga, where the screen can flip around to the other side. So you get more options, so it treats it almost like a tablet.
1: Yep.
0: So Apple is not doing that at this time.
1: Right, but we win.
0: Yeah.
1: We have options. We will have, thank you, Apple. You put out not just a hell of a product, but a challenge to the industry, which is stepping up. Mm-hmm. So we will get more choices, and that makes me happy.
0: Yeah. No, and it's great to see the engineering.
1: Windows on, I want to run Linux on all of them, and that makes me happy.
0: Go for it.
1: But yeah, the Neo, when it first came out, that was my first thought.
0: Yeah.
1: They've thrown down the gauntlet. Let's hope it gets picked up, and it has.
0: Yeah. No,
1: so I'm very pleased.
0: It's true. 1 million in 3 weeks. That's great.
1: Yeah. That spoke to the rest of the industry, yeah, in fact.
0: Sounds great to me, anyway.
1: All right. We're going to take a quick break. Back in just a couple of minutes with Dave Enright, Dennis Wurster, me, Nick Francesco, and you. It is 29 minutes after the hour. 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
19: NBC News Radio, I'm Lisa Carton. President Trump says Iran hasn't made a deal with the U.S. yet because they're proud and it's a very hard thing for them, and says Iran has spent decades operating without major consequences.
20: It takes a little while. You're talking about 47 years of getting away with whatever they wanted. I mean, this should have been done long ago.
19: Trump said the regime has been allowed to get away with murder, adding they can't believe they're in the situation where they've been virtually decapitated. Defense Secretary Pete Hegseth is urging European leaders to remain vigilant against the threat of dangerous ideologies posed by modern-day immigration. Speaking at an American cemetery in Normandy today, Hegseth warned Western allies not to forget that freedom isn't free. The Pentagon chief said today beaches are being stormed by boats filled with immigrants bringing different ideologies to the continent. Hegseth was in France to mark the 82nd anniversary of D-Day. Lisa Carton, NBC News Radio.
21: Purple, white, or green, all colors of the springtime favorite, asparagus. 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Purple asparagus is genetically different than green asparagus and originated in Italy. The purple pigment in this and other fruits and vegetables like blueberries, red cabbage, and grapes help fight cancer and heart disease, as well as improve brain health and help reduce inflammation. Purple passion and sweet purple varieties are more tender and sweeter than green asparagus and can be eaten raw or cooked. The purple spears do turn green when cooked. White asparagus is just green asparagus that has been kept in the dark. Cover the spears with a ridge of soil, thick straw mulch, or cardboard as soon as the tip reaches the soil surface. The flavor is tender and creamier, but the outer portion of the stem can be tough. Just lightly peel before preparing for best results. Check out our website for this and other gardening tips.
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5: A mixed weekend for Rochester, Western New York, and the Finger Lakes. Look for more clouds than sun, a busy breeze at times out of the west, and high temperatures into the low 80s here for your Saturday, with scattered showers and thunderstorms developing later into the afternoon. Some of the thunderstorms could be strong and gusty. For tonight, after a shower or thunderstorm, look for some partial clearing. Overnight low temperatures will be into the low 60s. Becoming mostly sunny with a northwesterly breeze Sunday, highs in the upper 70s. I'm meteorologist Josh Nichols for Jazz 90.1.
2: And currently right now, we've got some clouds moving in. It's 82 degrees out at the airport and 80 degrees here at member-supported Jazz 90.1.
1: Welcome back, everybody. I'm Nick Francesco.
2: I'm Dave Enright.
0: And I'm Dennis Worcester.
1: And at 35 minutes after the hour, we are sound bites.
2: Still.
0: Yep.
1: And
0: it's true.
1: What? It's true.
0: Yeah. We are still sound bites.
1: We're still sound bites. And you can give us a call at 585-966-JAZZ. 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
2: What? Surprise, surprise.
1: After Google announced a series of AI-related updates to its platform. In the week that followed Google's annual I.O. Developer Conference last month, in which Google heralded a new era for AI search, DuckDuckGo saw app installs increased by nearly a third, while interest in its No AI search page tripled. A recent DuckDuckGo advertising campaign focused on Apple's AI push, with one ad stating, "Not liking the direction Google is headed? Come to the duck side."
2: Uh-oh. Whack up.
1: Now, you can, in Google, follow your query with dash AI, which will give you no AI. But people forget, or it's too much of a pain in the neck. If you just go to noai.duckduckgo.com and bookmark that,
2: you're
1: always
2: good to go.
1: At a no AI search engine. Multiple Dashlane users have been locked out of their accounts following brute force attacks that attempted logins from distant locations and unknown devices. Dashlane confirmed that the lockouts were part of an automated security response designed to protect against account hijacking. Despite Dashlane flagging the issue as resolved, some users continue to report login problems, mentioning that support is unresponsive. A class action lawsuit against Amazon is seeking financial damages for millions of Americans whose faces may have been recorded by Ring cameras since the Familiar Faces feature was rolled out late last year.
0: Right.
1: According to the suit, here are millions of Americans who have walked by Ring cameras, which have activated the Familiar Faces feature. Acer is working to address two maximum severity zero-day vulnerabilities infecting its Wave 7 mesh routers. One vulnerability can allow unauthorized attackers to remotely access plain text credentials stored in log archives. That would be bad. The other stems from a hard-coded cryptographic key that lets remote attackers without privileges gain persistent backdoor access to the router.
2: Yeah.
1: Dell has introduced a new version of the XPS 13, speaking of the Neo,
0: yep.
1: A laptop that it has said is contending with the MacBook Neo on price and exceeding it on features in the U.S. The XPS 13 starts at $699 for the general public and at $599 for eligible students, which is $100 more than the MacBook Neo on both fronts. However, Dell said the XPS 13 offers a half a dozen features that you won't find on the MacBook Neo, like touchscreen, a backlit keyboard, four speakers, and, of course, Windows Hello. And the Windows Hello includes the thumbprint thing.
0: Yes, fingerprint.
1: Which you can get on a Neo for an extra $100.
0: You can,
1: so
0: as an option.
1: It matches the price.
0: Right.
1: The cable industry's primary lobbying group is seeking a waiver of the Federal Communications Commission ban on foreign routers, warning of potential chaos if cable internet service providers can't change some of the components and routers they offer to home broadband users. The NCTA, which somehow stands for the Internet and Television Association, I don't know why, asked

0: that more or less will go up against the MacBook Neo in various configurations. Like I said, the Dell one we talked about, the XPS 13, which they brought back, they killed off the XPS line, and that made me sad because I always liked
1: those. Were nice.
0: They were real nice, and now they're back, so I'm very excited about that. And the XPS 13, 13-inch laptop, that's what the number stands for.
1: Yep.
0: And it's $699, which is the high-end Neo, the one with the thumbprint reader.
1: Touch ID, they call it.
0: What, Touch ID.
1: Yep.
0: And on Windows, that's Windows Hello. So it's now equivalent to that higher-end MacBook Neo. And it does, you know, it has essentially the same specifications that most people care about: the size of the hard drive, the amount of RAM, the size of the screen, et cetera, et cetera. And I know, don't call me and tell me how much superior the Mac is to the Windows machine or the Windows machine is. I don't care. I'm talking about the basic
1: The capabilities
0: stuff. Yeah. And again, they're low-end machines, okay? I hate to say the $600 machine is low-end.
1: Well, they're low-end compared to what is possible, but
2: For the Mac standard.
1: But the capabilities of the machine are still completely sufficient for your needs.
0: Well, and that's the thing. And that goes to what Dave just said. By Mac standard, Mac has always been at the higher end.
2: Yep,
1: sure.
0: And now they have a lower-end machine.
1: Right.
0: And all those companies that were living in the low-end with really anywhere from okay down to crappy devices now have to step up.
1: Yeah.
0: And this makes me happy. This makes me very happy. I talked a couple of weeks ago about the futuristic, the Fujitsu futuristic Q5010 that I bought for $68. It's a Windows 11 tablet.
1: It's a convertible
0: keyboard.
1: Unit.
0: Yeah,
2: it's nice.
1: With a keyboard dock.
0: And it was only $68. Is it a good machine? Not so much. It's got 4 gig of RAM and like 64 gig of disk space. I mean, it's not a lot. It's not a big machine.
1: But it is a tablet computer.
0: And it's not a powerful machine, but it's a tablet computer for
1: $68. And it's got 10 hours of battery life. Right.
0: Yeah.
1: And it's less than $100.
0: Way less than $100. And so, you know, it depends on what you need it for, what you're using it for, what you want it for, as to whether or not that's actually useful to you.
2: Well, you're not going to buy it and expect it to play games.
0: Exactly.
2: If you're going to use, you know, get it and search your mail.
0: Well, solitaire.
2: And solitaire and, you know, surf the web at not lightning speed, but, you know, it's going to move along.
0: It moves along. It is slow. Well, I'm used to Linux machines, which blaze. But it's slow, but it gets you there.
2: Yeah.
0: And again, for $68, how do you complain?
2: Yeah. Right. How? What grounds do you have?
0: What did you expect?
1: If exactly right. If that's all you have, if you have only $68, then this will get you more than you would have otherwise.
0: And $68 is something you can carry around with you, do some light typing on.
1: Yeah.
0: Maybe, you know, in tablet mode, you could draw pictures of things.
1: Sure.
0: You know, whatever it is you do.
1: And it's going to play YouTube.
0: It's going to play badly, but it's going to play YouTube, but it's also going to play your music.
1: Sure.
0: And it's going to, you know, let you check your mail on the fly.
1: Yep. Read your recipes.
0: Read your recipes. It's going to do all that stuff on a fairly light, fairly slow, but acceptable device.
1: Yeah.
0: And it depends. And again, let's correlate that to the Neo. People who are used to the lightning-fast, high-end Macs are going to be sore disappointed if they think the Neo can keep up with them. It cannot, but that's not supposed to be its target market.
1: Right,
2: it's not the same price point.
1: It's not about the sustained performance. It's about being enough.
0: Well,
1: It's the MacBook enough.
0: Right, exactly. The very first review I read on it said it throttles. If you try to do too much on it, it overheats and throttles.
1: No kidding.
0: I don't know what you expected.
1: Right.
2: Yeah, really?
0: It's a phone chip.
1: Yeah.
0: Have you?
1: And it's running a full desktop operating system.
0: Exactly.
1: And that's impressive.
0: Exactly. And so you do one thing, maybe two things at a time. That's it. You don't edit your videos on it while you're listening to music, while you're downloading the next version of Linux. You just don't. It's not designed for that. Don't use it for that.

0: But for the people who like mechs and mostly do light stuff,
1: and browse for the casual use, we'll
0: casual
1: say.
0: Use or yeah, light stuff. I mean, you can be sitting on it all day, but you're browsing the web, you're looking at your email,
1: yeah,
0: like that. It's perfectly adequate, and in fact, it's overkill. So you'll be fine for that. But, you know, the people who write code and you know, do high-end stuff.
1: If you're doing development or if you're doing local AI models or things like that, then this
0: is not for you.
1: That's not the one you need.
0: And it's not designed for you. And if you don't, if you find you don't, can't use it for that, you're correct. You can't use it for that. Congratulations. You figured it out.
1: All right. So I want to talk about something my dad is excited about.
0: Oh, your dad.
1: Switching away from laptops. He has a laptop he loves, but
0: is it about plows?
1: It is not about plows. Okay. We were talking about the Big Rock plowing match earlier, and that my family history in Northern Illinois and some of the rural events that happen in that area. That's a farming area. The thing he's excited about is tangentially related. He just ordered his first robotic lawnmower.
0: Oh yes.
1: he's excited, and I think it's going to be a fun experiment to try so that he can watch it and look out the window drinking his coffee in the morning and watch it out there slaving away in the morning dew and the heat of the summer. And he can sit in his air-conditioned chair and watch it go across the yard.
0: Now, is this remote-controlled or fully robotic?
1: Fully robotic.
0: Nice!
1: So it's got an app, and he's going to pick the delineations about where his yard starts and stops.
0: Yep.
1: And then it is going to recharge itself on its base, and then when it needs to, disconnect itself and roll over to where the tall grass is and start mowing it. And then when it needs to recharge, it's going to retreat back to its home base and plug itself in.
0: And then you go back out and finish if it's big enough lawn.
1: Right. So it's
0: very cool. Very cool.
1: It's like 50 or 60 dB in noise. So yeah. It's as much as a conversation.
0: Right.
1: A human voice conversation. So you could literally have that thing running through the night if you wanted.
0: Yeah.
1: Without bothering your neighbors. There's no internal combustion engine. There's no exhaust. You don't have to fill it with gas.
2: It's just the price tag.
1: Well, the price tags have come down a lot.
0: Considerably.
1: If you haven't looked at them recently, I encourage you to look at them again. So he's excited. That's due to show up in a few days, and he's thinking
0: about... But we're going to expect a report.
1: Yes. Well, we will have to take some pictures and some video and see what happens. But he's looking to see what might be possible there. Now,
0: that's very nice.
1: That being said, I will say, in my own neighborhood, when I'm out walking the dog, there is a neighbor that does have one of these, and the results have not been great. It mows a path that's probably 8 to 10 inches wide, and it does that on sort of a random bounce pattern, where it goes to the edge of the yard and just kind of bounces around.
0: Yep.
1: And what that means is, particularly at this time of year and our climate, where the grass grows to full height twice a week, you have to have your robot unit running almost all the time in order to keep up with the grass. So he's got these stripes of short grass among his tall grass. Yeah. And I don't know if you ever paid attention to Van Halen and his guitar in the 1980s, the red one with all the black and white stripes
0: going
1: around it. That's what his yard looks like, except in green. So it'll be interesting to see if my dad has the same luck or better luck or worse luck.
0: I have seen ones that do
1: interesting
0: rows
1: to see. Yes.
0: The real problem is the shape of your lawn.
1: Yeah.
0: Square is better.
1: Mm-hmm.
0: And whether you have bushes and stuff.
1: Right.
0: In the middle of it.
1: Yeah. And he does have some of those. He's got some trees and other things. And I think, for the most part, much like the robot vacuum cleaners and robot mopping things, the algorithms for this have gotten much, much better.
0: Much better.
1: So I'm interested in seeing what's possible and looking forward to that. And I'll make sure to come back and give a report.
0: Yeah, Dave, it used to be that it was cheaper to pave your whole backyard and front yard than to buy one of these things.
1: Right. You know, the Brady Bunch grass carpet. You just go out with a vacuum cleaner instead of a lawnmower.
0: But nowadays, they have come down considerably.
1: Yeah. No, it's true. Well, the batteries...
0: And paving has gone up, so...
1: The battery technologies have gotten so much better since the NiCad days. You know, we've got lithium-ion batteries now that hold so much more energy density. And the motors are more efficient now. And I think in general, it's going to be a big win for him compared to paying a service to come do the lawn. We're waiting to see what happens.
0: When my daughter bought her house, she moved in late winter, early spring.
1: Okay.
0: Second day she was there, knock on the door.
1: Yeah.
0: Some guy was there. Yes, I'm here to mow your lawn. Oh, I can do it.
1: Yeah.
0: She said, no, we were already paid. Apparently, the lady who had owned the house had already paid them to do the lawn.
1: Oh.
0: So Amelia just said, okay.
1: Yeah, go for it, guys.
0: You go.
1: You're insured, right?
0: Right, exactly.
2: I had a better...
0: What's that? Oh, here it is.
2: When I was at Home Depot.
1: Yeah.
2: I felt so bad for this guy. He comes in with this huge box.
1: Okay.
2: With his wife in front of him.
1: All right.
2: And she goes, some of the language I can't repeat. And some folks were saying, she goes, his legs aren't broken yet, but they soon will be if we don't return this item. He had gone out and bought one of those robotic lawnmowers, and it was like $4,000.
1: Oh, yeah.
0: Yeah, they're not that so much.
1: I can assure you, there are options available for less.
2: Yeah. And she was, he can buy 10 of these darn mowers, on the regular ones. She goes, his legs aren't broken yet.
1: Yeah.
0: And if she breaks them, then he'll need the robotic lawnmower.
1: Yeah.
2: He can get a riding one.
0: All right, back to the phones. Our next caller is Jerry, all the way from down in Jacksonville, Florida. How are things in Jacksonville?
3: Toasty. Absolutely toasty.
1: I bet.
0: No kidding. What's up?
3: Hey, I'm very excited to hear that somebody's family member has acquired a robot lawnmower. I am looking forward to the videos when you show on YouTube and hearing the dialogue about how it goes. But as a robot lawnmower owner, I would suggest that one, reading the instruction manual on your next show would be really hysterical.
1: All right.
3: Because my robot lawnmower says, step one, mow your lawn.
1: Uh-oh.
0: No!
3: And release the Kraken.
1: Okay.
3: Because most robot lawnmowers, at least those that cost less than $1,000 or so, don't deal well with high grass.
1: Hmm.
0: Oh, sure, I can see that.
1: Interesting.
0: They're really essentially Roombas with a blade.
1: Yeah, they're more of a string trimmer kind of
0: thing. Right.
1: Okay, good to know.
3: Not even a string trimmer. Secondly, does he have to lay out the wire to guide it, or is it GPS guided?
1: This one is GPS guided.
3: Okay, so he's going to train it to where to mow and where to not mow. I'm going to be fascinated to hear the story as to how that evolves. I was supposed to have one that did that, and it curled up and died on me.
1: Oh, no.
0: Oh, no kidding.
3: Yep. Now it just sort of randomly wanders the lawn. It finds the sidewalk, turns around, and goes to this. And ended up just being a random walk mower, which was okay for my situation. But at any rate, I'm looking forward to hearing the stories next week or the week afterwards.
0: We'll have Dennis.
1: I'll have to phone in with an on-site report.
2: Yeah.
0: Absolutely. As soon as he gets it and actually uses it.
1: Yes. Yes. No.
0: As we all know, there's often a gap between it came and I set it up.
1: Yes.
0: Mm-hmm. So we'll get there. We'll get you there.
2: It might be a few
1: weeks.
2: My
1: dad has already texted me and my brother, and I think he wants to have a little dad and son time and let us all kind of scratch our head and look at it and put things together and read the manual.
0: We're all going to go out to Illinois.
1: No.
0: Sit around.
1: They're out in Canandaigua, so it's not too far.
0: Oh, okay. Yeah. All right.
1: No big deal.
0: Yes, less of a, you can bike there.
1: That's true.
3: The real reason for my call is that there is a very neat visual display, system monitor stuff, available for macOS called XRG. It says how many cores are running and memory and disk usage and net usage and things like that. And it's really small and it's fast, lives in the corner of your screen, and it's great to know, if your computer isn't doing something for a while, whether it's stuck or whether it's just doing something really hard.
1: Interesting.
3: I'm looking for something that has kind of the same presence, but for Linux.
1: Hmm.
3: All I've been able to see in system monitors have been big clunky things, but none of them that are light and reasonable for display. I'm just wondering if you guys might know of something.
0: Which version of Linux are you running?
3: I've got Cinnamon on Ubuntu.
0: Ubuntu Cinnamon, okay. Oh, yeah, I see this. So you're looking for any sort of system monitor?
3: Well, yeah, but one that can live on my screen without consuming a quarter of the screen.
0: Right. That's a lovely question.
1: Try,
0: I don't know
1: P-sensor,
0: off the top of my head.
1: P-sensor or Conky, C-O-N-K-Y?
0: Conky! Yeah.
1: I would try those. P-sensor is a desktop app. And Conky is a desktop overlay or widget.
0: And you're using Linux Mint Cinnamon?
3: Yeah.
1: Let's see. These work with Ubuntu.
0: So Conky does work on Linux Mint Cinnamon. It should be in your repository, and it should be called Conky-All, Conky-All.
3: A-L-L?
0: Yeah, all, as in all the features.
3: Gotcha. All right, I will hunt around for that, and maybe you guys can talk about it next week.
1: Yeah.
0: Yeah.
1: Yeah, we'll check it out.
3: All right,
1: thanks for calling.
3: Thank you very much.
0: And if you want to take a look at what it does, it's on GitHub, and it once the show's over, I'll put up a link to it.
1: Yeah, that'll give you CPU, RAM, disk usage, temperature, network, in and out.
0: Yeah, it's vertical rather than horizontal.
1: It also gives you weather. It'll give you the weather as well if you want that.
0: Yeah, it'll give you a little bit of everything. It's very, very cool. And it's quite configurable, so you can change the background and the text color and all the features. But
1: you can customize it the way you like.
0: Conky is available for most Ubuntu systems. It will be in your repository, Conky-All. There are pieces and parts, but really, you want all the pieces and parts. You want there's a basic default version. There's a command line version. But if you get all, you get everything.
1: Yeah.
0: And then when you set it up, you pick what you want and what you want to use.
1: Right.
0: I'd forgotten about Conky. Thank you. I have used it in the past. I just don't. I don't have it up now.
1: Yeah,
0: I may just have to start installing that on some time.
1: Well, it's fun to see what your computer's busy thinking about.
0: Yep. All right. Well, that's it. We're done for another week. I want to thank everybody who called in. Really interesting stuff this week. I am amazed at how far afield we range from the. What's that big red button for? And I love that. I particularly want to thank Dennis Worcester, who took time out from his Saturday. I believe he still has Steve Ray stuffed in his trunk. We'll go and look after the show and see. Sorry. Steve Ray is one step ahead of the law somewhere in the Southwest. I want to thank Dave Enright, who stayed awake for much of the show and figured out one or two things about the new phone system. I'm Nick Francesco. You've been listening to the longest-running computer show in the known universe. That's Soundbites, right here on the truly great and truly grateful to you that we continue to be member-supported Jazz 90.1. We will see you in just 166 hours. Be good to one another, will you?
4: Stardate June 6th. The sky is divided into 88 official constellations. In fact, though, it's more like 88 and a half. That's because the constellation Serpens consist of two disconnected parts, a head and a tail. They wrap behind the body of Ophiuchus, the serpent bearer. Serpens is in full view in the east and southeast by a couple of hours after sunset. The half that represents the head is highest, above Ophiuchus, with the tail below the serpent bearer. The front of the snake, Serpens caput, is the more prominent half. It has several stars that are fairly easy to see. The brightest is Alpha Serpentis, also known as Unuculi, the serpent's neck. It's a red giant, an old, bloated star that's much bigger and brighter than the Sun. Its surface is much cooler than the Sun's, so the star looks yellow-orange. The back half of the snake, Serpens Cauda, is tougher to spot. Its brightest star, Eta Serpentis, is the second brightest star in the whole constellation. It's about half as bright as Alpha, but the two stars are quite similar. Eta is also a giant, a puffed-up star that's nearing the end of its life. It's a little farther along than Alpha, so it's a little bigger and brighter. It looks fainter because it's farther away. The two stars will end their lives in the same way. Each will cast its outer layers into space, leaving behind a hot but tiny corpse known as a white dwarf. More about serpents tomorrow. Our web address is stardate.org. For the University of Texas McDonald Observatory, I'm Billy Henry.
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That's 739-8129. The Rochester Schwab and Freien are having their annual steak roast on Sunday, June 28th, 1 p.m. at the Federation of German American Society's Cultural Center, 150 Spencerport Road, Rochester, New York. 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For RSVP and more information, contact Doris Meitzler at 271-8669. That's 271-8669. Mariana Gonzalez will be providing entertainment. Federation of German American Societies of Rochester are having their 121st German Fest, featuring music by Die Lustigen Almdudler and Die Alte Kameraden. German food, dancing, and beer. Friday, August 7th from 5 p.m. to 11 p.m. and Saturday, August 8th from 2 p.m. to 11 p.m. at the Spencerport Fireman's Field, 75 South Union Street, Spencerport, New York, 14559. Save the date. The Rochester Catholic Coping Society is celebrating their 100th anniversary, 1926 to 2026, with an anniversary mass. Sunday, August 16th at 2 p.m. at St. Stanislaus Church, 1124 Hudson Avenue, Rochester, New York. There will be a dinner in the church hall after Mass. More details to follow. For more information, call 585-385-3844. That's 385-3844. This day in German history. 1134, death of St. Norbert von Zanten. 1436, birth of Regio Montanus Karl Müller in Königsberg, Prussia. He was extensively responsible for the modern rediscovery of trigonometry from Greek manuscripts on Ptolemy. 1522, death of Johannes Reuchlin in Bad Liebenzell, Germany. Reuchlin was a scholar of ancient Greek and Latin, who also developed a keen interest in Hebrew language and literature. 1819, birth of Ernst Wilhelm von Brücke in Berlin, Germany, physiologist who was one of the early researchers who led the way in introducing physical and chemical methods into medical research. 1825, birth of Friedrich Bayer in Barmen, Germany. He was the founder of the Bayer Chemical Company. 1872, birth of Alexandra, Alex, Princess von Hesse-Darmstadt, in Darmstadt, Germany. Born a granddaughter of Queen Victoria of the United Kingdom, she was spouse of Nicholas II, the last emperor of the Russian Empire. 1875, birth of Thomas Mann, in Lübeck, Germany, one of the greatest German novelists of the 20th century. He won the Nobel Prize for Literature in 1929. Novels which have gained him worldwide recognition as a writer include Der Zauberberg, Der Tod in Venedig, Lothar in Weimar, and Dr. Faustus. He spoke out against a growing Nazi party. Vacationing in Switzerland in 1933 when Hitler became chancellor, Mann refused to return to Germany and later immigrated to the United States. 1900, birth of Manfred Joshua Sackel in Nadvorna, Austria-Hungary, now the Ukraine, psychiatrist who developed insulin shock therapy for schizophrenia. 1933, birth of Heinrich Bohr, a Swiss physicist who received the Nobel Prize for Physics for the scanning tunneling microscope. 1944, D-Day, landings at Normandy, France, by the Allies in World War II. 1946, birth of Gerhard Hauptmann in Egnetendorf, Germany, dramatist, poet, novelist. Among his works are the Sonnenaufgang, Die Weber, Das Friedenfest, Hannes Himmelfahrt, and Der Biberpelz. 1961, death of Carl Jung in Küsnacht, Switzerland, founder of analytic psychology. He developed the concepts of extroverted and introverted personality, archetypes, and the collective unconscious. He worked closely with Freud between 1907 and 1912. 1985. Body of Dr. Joseph Mengele is exhumed from a grave in South America to try to confirm his identity. Mengele had performed medical experiments on prisoners in Nazi concentration camps during World War II. He had lived undetected by war criminal hunters for his entire life after the war. The German radio program is supported in part by Deutsche Schule Rochester, the German School of Rochester, who offers German language classes for people of all backgrounds, ages, and skill levels. 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

0: Dankeschön. Thank you for joining us for an hour of German music and culture. 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
6: A mixed weekend for Rochester, Western New York, and the Finger Lakes. Look for more clouds than sun, a busy breeze at times out of the west, and high temperatures into the low 80s here for your Saturday, with scattered showers and thunderstorms developing later into the afternoon. Some of the thunderstorms could be strong and gusty. For tonight, after a shower thunderstorm, look for some partial clearing. Overnight low temperatures will be into the low 60s. Becoming mostly sunny with a northwesterly breeze Sunday, highs in the upper 70s. I'm meteorologist Josh Nichols for Jazz 90.1.

0: the Christian McBride, a big band, the album called Without Further Ado, Volume 1. And Samara Joy was the vocalist on Old Folks. And right before that, from the album called Looking Back, a collection of more contemporary tunes, Richard Barata, and a Beatles tune, Lucy in the Sky with Diamonds. I'm Phil Dodd. 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But we always run into folks who don't know about us, and they like jazz, they like radio, but they don't know about us. Help us. Tell your friends and ask them to tell their friends. And that way we can spread the word. Let's continue now with singer and pianist Johnny O'Neill.
1: The more I see you, the more I want you. Somehow this feeling just grows and grows. With every sign, I become more mad about you, more lost without you. And so we go. Can you imagine?

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I'm your musical host who loves you the most. I'm Johnny O'Neill. It's an indeed pleasure to be here for the Jazz Festival, and you're a wonderful audience, and the greatest people.

Ladies and gentlemen, Itai Morchu on the drums. How about it for Luke Selleck? Luke Selleck. Johnny O'Neill, ladies and gentlemen. Johnny O'Neill.

Deborah Silver with the Basie Orchestra under the direction of Scotty Barnhart, an album called Basie Rocks, and a tune originally done by the Rolling Stones, Paint It Black. George Coleman, the fine saxophonist, an album he did with Strings, we heard Stella by Starlight, and live music from Johnny O'Neill, an album called Everybody Loves Johnny O'Neill. The More I See You. I'm Phil Dodd. This is member-supported Jazz 90.1, one of the few full-time jazz radio stations in the country, and we do it primarily with the support of folks like you. 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

Lambert Hendrix and Ross from Sing a Song of Basie Every Day, Every Day. I Have the Blues. For that, Carmen McRae with the WDR Big Band, Dream of Life. And we began with the Mike Jones Trio, Mike on piano, Jeff Hamilton at the drum kit, Penn Jillette, the bass player, a Gershwin tune, Swonderful. I'm Phil Dodd. This is Member Supported Jazz 90.1. 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

Tierney Sutton with a tribute to Joni Mitchell. She's recorded a number of Joni Mitchell tunes. They're combining April in Paris with Joni's tune Free Man in Paris. And before that, probably the best known of the Charlie Parker with Strings sessions we heard his take on Just Friends. I'm Phil Dodd, and this is Member Supported Jazz 90.1. We have quite a number of folks here at Jazz 90.1 who play the music for you. 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
6: Watch for a shower or thunderstorm early on tonight across Rochester, Western New York, and the Finger Lakes. Later tonight, we should find some partial clearing. Temperatures will be dropping back into the low 60s with a westerly breeze. Sunday definitely will be the better of the two weekend days, with ample sunshine from hilltop to lakeshore. Highs will be into the upper 70s, the wind out of the northwest, and we'll find more of an easterly breeze for Monday, but with a good supply of sunshine, the high in the upper 70s. I'm meteorologist Josh Nichols for Jazz 90.1.

Jackie Naylor with the tune Fix You, which uses a little bit of the Rodgers and Hart, It Never Entered My Mind. So we heard that right before, played by Coleman Hawkins and Ben Webster. I'm Phil Dodd. This is member-supported Jazz 90.1. Maybe you want to find out what we play here on Jazz 90.1. 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

Benny Benack III with his voice, his trumpet, and the piano there was Emmett Cohen, Gary, Indiana, from The Music Man. Also in the set, Sarah McKenzie, No More Blues, and Alexa Tarantino featured on flute for the classic standard, My Ship. I'm Phil Dodd. 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All you got to do, simple enough, tell your friends about Jazz 90.1. 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

singer there is Dawn DeRow, and she made a very interesting album containing songs all written in 1941, a wide variety of tunes, including tunes like Blues in the Night. And that 1941 tune was written by Kurt Weill and Ira Gershwin, originally from a Broadway show called Lady in the Dark, The Saga of Jenny, for that organist Mike LaDon. Make Someone Happy. I'm Phil Dodd. 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You become

Wes Montgomery featured there on guitar, Duke Ellington's Prelude to a Kiss. Before that, Kevin Mahogany, Van Morrison wrote that tune, Wild Honey, and Charles Erlin at the organ, a tune by Horace Silver called Blowin' the Blues Away. I'm Phil Dodd. This is member-supported Jazz 90.1. If you want to find out more about the folks who play the music for you here at Jazz 90.1, just go to our website, jazz901.org, and look for Meet the DJs. Let's continue now from Duke Ellington and John Coltrane. 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
5: Hello again, everyone. This is Will Moyle with The Essence of Jazz and our special guest, drummer, composer, arranger Louis Belton. As a leader and composer, he was most influenced by Duke Ellington and Billy Strayhorn, who generously provided him with their formulas or secrets. He came into prominence with the bands of Ted Fiorito, Benny Goodman, Tommy Dorsey, Harry James, and Ellington. Louis Belton's musical life began with his father in Moline, Illinois, and as a teenager, he was discovered by the legendary Gene Krupa.
6: Gene was a tremendous vital force, and we should never forget him. You know, in Europe, and England, they do a wonderful thing. They never forget the artists that did. And too often the case, I'm sorry to say, over here, we forget our great
7: More
6: players.
7: Often than not.
6: You know, discussions are brought up like, oh, man, he plays old style. That shouldn't enter. Forget old style. You remember what the contributions that these people made, because without those people, we wouldn't be here today.

0: Sing a Song of Love, as composed by our guest Louis Belton and as arranged for Louis' big band by Tommy Newsom, with soloist William Santos Murray, alto saxophone, and the trumpet of John Eckert. This is Will Moyle with The Essence of Jazz. During an earlier program, Louis discussed the thrill of recording with the genius of Art Tatum and Benny Carter as part of the Tatum Masterpieces collections. Presently, we shall get to a magnificent set of recordings with Oscar Peterson from London's Royal Festival Hall.
1: Well, first of all, I want to talk about Oscar Peterson. Oscar Peterson, I love him. I mean, he's. What do you even say about a guy that has that kind of facility on his instrument? You know, I'm glad I don't play piano, because to know that there's another guy in the world that plays that great, I want to give up. Really, I told Oscar, I said, I'm glad you don't play drums. You'd make me give up. You know? He's a genius. You got to use the word that you use the word genius to certain people. Louis Armstrong, Billy Strayhorn, Duke. Oscar Peterson is a genius. I worked, the first time I had a chance to work with him was 1954, and I've never seen him miss, never heard him make a mistake, you know. And on this last trip, which was 6 weeks, I was like from here to where I am with you, where I could see his hands on the keyboard, and I marveled at every night what he did. He just mesmerized me, you know. Every night, a three-hour concert, just magic. You know, technique, not only technique, but feeling, beautiful, touch, everything, you know. Mm-hmm. And, you know, having worked with Tatum and then Oscar, a lot of people say to me, who was the best? Well, how can you say who was the best? Yeah. They were both giants, you know. I'm sure Tatum's got little things that he does, and Oscar the same way. But I will say this, with Oscar, he's such a triple threat in that Oscar's not only great by himself, but he has the ability to play with the trio, the quartet, big band, whatever.
2: That's right.
1: You know, he does it all, you know.

0: Falling in Love with Love, Oscar Peterson, John Hurd, and Louis Belson from Royal Festival Hall. And now let's get to their fabulous recording of Sweet Georgia Brown.
1: Oscar made me do it. Now, when I say made me do it, he felt that when he turned around, see, we never rehearsed that. It's just one night.
2: You hadn't played it before.
1: Yeah, we played it before. Yes, we did play it before. Before we recorded that night, we had played Sweet Georgia Brown and Cute before.
2: In that same approach?
1: Right, but we never rehearsed it. The way he said, okay, Lou, John, Sweet Georgia Brown, you and me, Lou, at the beginning. Now, that could mean all kind of things. So,
2: yeah.
1: I heard him play the intro, and I heard him go into the chorus. And then and when he finished the first chorus, he went like this to me, just pointed at me. And I figured, that's me, see? So I played a chorus, and then let him have it. He played a chorus. We went back and forth, until finally he looked at John and I and gave us a cue. Just by looking at us, meant when he finishes this chorus, we're right into it, bass, drums, and piano. And that's how he invents on the, on, you know, he just does. He makes you do it whether you want to do it or not. See? I mean, when I say makes you do it, he knows we can do it. He knows
2: that's right.
1: That John and I can play fast. So he just points and says, here we go. And you do it. See?
2: But at that tempo and at the point like that.
1: Oh, yeah. I mean, well, you see what he does. He knows you got the inner strength and the power to play that kind of 100% of playing. So he makes you play 100%, not 90 or 60 or 40. He makes you play 100%.
2: But here you do it. You've got to do that whole course, 32
1: bars.
2: Oh, yeah.
1: Oh, yeah.
2: And you got to play not the tempo. 31.
1: No, no.
2: Or no, 31 and a half.
1: No, no, because he's right on you. And when he plays 32, it's 32, and you got to come in right after him, see? And then when you come in, you know, a guy like John Hurd who can play that fast, and then you got to be aware, you know, playing the right changes, of course, and playing behind Oscar, you know. Because don't forget, you're just playing with a trio, and every part counts. And there's no shucking or jiving, what we call. There's no cheating on the beat. Bum bum bum bum bum. No, you can't play bum bum bum. No, he wants to hear ding ding ding ding ding ding ding ding ding ding ding ding ding. It's got to be clear, you know. So when you play with Oscar, you got to make sure that you do your homework first before you even get on the bandstand with him.
2: Yeah, a lot of drummers have had problems.
1: Well, they've had difficulty with him because they can't keep up with him. Well, they can't play with him because they don't have that kind of facility, you know. And there are some that can, you know.
2: Did you get a little tired at the end of 6 weeks?
1: No, I really didn't. No, he made you play up to your level, and after you played 6 weeks with him, you had your chops together. If you played right, you had your chops together.
2: The juices are really
1: flowing. Yes, and definitely.
2: Did he? How did he feel when he finished that Sweet Georgia? Maybe I'm overextending this conversation, but when I heard that, I just couldn't believe it.
1: Well, when we finished it, and there are many nights when we did it that it came off okay, but there were other nights when it came off tremendous, you know what I mean?
2: Yes.
1: There are a lot of people say to me, well, when you play with a guy like Oscar and Niels or Ray Brown and Joe Pass, that's perfection, right? I said, yes, it is. But we have our moments too. There are some nights when we're going to record or play on a concert, and it's good, but there are other nights when it's great. And it's spine tingling, you know, when we finish.
2: That's your moment.
1: You hear each all of us say, yeah, man, that was it. That was it. Because those moments come, you know. And that particular concert at Royal Festival Hall was a delight, because not only were the musicians up, but the audience was up too, you know.
2: Uh-huh.
1: And we felt we everything we did seemed like it just fell in right, you know.
2: No, so. I think we ought to play that, right?
1: Oh, great. Yeah, let's. You want to play Sweet Georgia Brown?
2: Yes.
1: Here we go.

0: Fabulous. This Will Moyle with Louis Belson and another chapter within his Essence of Jazz. On the subject of Oscar Peterson and his recordings with Count Basie, some may have reasoned that their piano styles might not have been compatible.
1: Oh, I knew it would work right away because, first of all, you got Basie, who has all the energy and the formula, what he does, and he knows what he's doing, and then you got Oscar Peterson.
2: But you got one, in effect, is understated, the other is a technical giant.
1: Well,
2: very dominant personality.
1: Okay, now, it wouldn't work if Basie decided to try to play something technical like Oscar. Yeah. And it wouldn't work if Oscar suddenly didn't become Oscar and tried to play like Basie. So what they did was they complemented one another with their own style of playing. And backed up with the rhythm section. I think one time it was Freddie Green and Ray Brown and myself. Mm-hmm. And all we did was to supply rhythm for the two guys, you know. And when Oscar got into a real technical thing, then Basie just repeated it by going blink, blink, blink, you know. And it gave you all the marvelous insights on the two players, you know.
2: Who would set the tempos when they decided in that?
1: Well, first of all, they would pick a tune. Like Basie would say, "Hey, Oscar, why don't you do that thing?" Well, he said, "Why don't you do that tune that you played for me up in Montreal when I saw you there 6 months ago?" They mentioned one tune, so Oscar said, "What tune?" He said, "You know, this one here." And then he played a few bars, and Oscar would say, "Oh yeah, you mean Puddlewump or whatever the name it was, you know." And basically, yeah, play that thing. He said, now, what's that? What are you playing? What change are you making in that last four bars? And Oscar would say, "Well, I'm going from G minor to C to F, and then B flat, and then B flat diminished to whatever, you know." Oh, okay. Then they try it out, and they say, "Okay, let's put one on," you know. And that's how they created it, you know.
2: But did Basie start the tempo? Did he?
1: Yeah, sometime Basie would kick it off. And then sometime Oscar would. Then, you know, Basie would say, "Okay, Oscar, you got this one. You know, you start it, you know."
2: I've asked the Count about that. And as you know, he's a very reserved gentleman. And he steers everything away from himself.
1: Yeah, I know it, yeah.
2: And the album's, you know, been done. This was after the first one. Mm-hmm. And first he said, "Oh, that monster. And then I said, it's finished now. What do you really think of the album? And he said, the next thing he says, he puts me on the defensive, "How would you like to sit across and look at that monster?" He said, I never did find out.
1: Well, you know, first of all, Oscar felt it was a real privilege to sit and play with Basie because he loves him, and vice versa. Uh-huh. What they did together that was really magic is both of them know how to play stride piano playing. You know what I mean? By stride, the left hand,
2: right.
1: Which a lot of guys have lost that kind of art, you know. But
2: everybody has lost that kind of art.
1: But they could both do it, and they both did it on one or two of the sides. And Basie stayed right with him, you know. And they both did it at the same tempo, say. with two players like that, because it's like Basie and Ellington, when they played together, okay, there was a competitiveness there, but it was a love competitiveness, you know what I mean?
2: Yes.
1: They were playing, but they were also respecting one another's ability. See, it was never like a thing like, "Man, I'm going to snow you under."
2: Right.
1: It was like, okay, Duke would say, "Catch this one," and then Basie would say, "Yeah, I like that one. Now watch this one." You know, it was a love kind of competition, you know? And that's what...
2: Which becomes stimulating.
1: Yeah, right. Oh, they stimulated one another, sure, of course. And that's what happened with Oscar and Basie, you know? And also, another beautiful thing is the respect of age and knowledge that Oscar had for Basie. He never once let Basie feel like, "I'm taking over," you know? He made Basie feel like, "Look, man, I got it from you, and so you tell me, and we'll go from there."
2: Yeah,
1: it was always that tremendous respect, and that's why Basie still loves Oscar, you know, because he knows there he is,
2: He's my main man.
1: And I know what he can do. He's a monster, like he said. Who's going to try to play up to him, you know? But yet, there he is, Oscar, the true gentleman, a great artist, paying respect to Basie, and they have that wonderful magic going, you know?
2: Should we have a side from that?
1: Oh, yeah, Lou
2: Belson
1: absolutely.
2: With Satchel Josh.
1: Oh, sure, yeah. They did, I like this one. Lester Leaps In.

0: Lester leaps in. Count Basie, Oscar Peterson, John Hurd, and Louis Belson.
1: I see little Darlin here. Now, little Darlin is identified with Basie, right?
2: That's correct.
1: It's a Neil Hefti composition. Neil is a beautiful writer. And that was a real hit for Basie.
2: Yeah, in 56, 57, 58.
1: Right. Now
2: became an American standard.
1: Yeah, when we mentioned, Oscar mentioned, why don't we do Little Darlin', and Norman Granz agreed, Basie says, I don't know it.
2: He told that to me.
1: Yeah.
2: Years ago,
1: we all of us looked in astonishment, what do you mean you don't know it? But after a while, we dug what he meant, is because he never played the melody on a piano.
2: Freddie Green had he had a certain pinpoint.
1: And the band, Freddie Green, and the band played the melody. But, you know, it

0: This is Will Moyle with Louis Beltzen. With his having played for both Count Basie and Duke Ellington, Louis has been privy to the thoughts of both giants and of their personal and musical regard toward each other.
1: When I used to talk to Ellington about Basie, Ellington would say, that's the Count, he's the greatest. And Basie always felt that Duke was the master. He always said it. Basie said, I got a great band, but he's the master. Basie looked up to Duke as the innovator, the inventor, you know.
2: Mm-hmm.
1: Basie told me once that when I joined the band, when we played in 1951 at Birdland, when we opened Birdland, Basie was playing at the Strand Theater right across the street from Birdland. And when he finished his

0: last show, he came down to catch one of our last sets. And he said when he walked down the stairs to Birdland, he said Ellington's band was swinging so hard. We were playing diminuendo and crescendo in blue. And Paul was playing all those courses. Yeah. The band was really swinging.
1: Like Newport all over.
0: Right. Again, huh? And Basie said he didn't even bother to look at the band. He went straight to the bar and put his head down against his two, folded his arms and put his head down against his arms. And all he could say was, listen to those dirty rascals swinging. And he said, listen to those dirty guys. Listen to them, you know. And he never forgot that. He said that band was something else. He said because they did everything, you know. And, of course, Basie to me represents one of the most vital forces in jazz, too, because when you think of what he did with his band and that style of playing, that swing era is still so prevalent today, you know. Nobody has that magic in the rhythm section like what he does, the simplicity, what he does, the way he makes that fluidity with the bass and that wonderful hi-hat sound that Joe Jones had, you know, that kind of creativity. That rhythm section was a new thing, you know. Buddy Rich still feels that Basie is the greatest swing band that ever happened.
1: Who really could deny that?
0: Yeah, you really can't, because the simplicity of what Basie proved that the simpler the thing is, the more effective it is, and he proved it, you know.
1: But as Clark Terry said to me in talking about Duke Ellington and Duke Ellington's advice to him, but he says simplicity is so complex.
0: Sure.
1: It's very difficult to
0: do. Well, the easiest things are the most difficult to do because everybody wants to do the difficult thing. And the easiest thing is the most effective, and nobody wants to do it.

0: Cinderella's Waltz, the Belton Band, Frank Collette piano, Bobby Shue trumpet, Don Medza composer, arranger, and recorded at the Concord Jazz Festival. Louis, we have just enough time for some Belton blues.
1: I see a nice one that we could play, though, and that is from the Sunshine Rock album again on Pablo, Niles Blues, that we dedicated to Chuck Niles, who's one of the guys on KJO, the all-night jazz, 24-hour jazz station down below in Los Angeles. And this is really a nice thing. It's an original composition that I wrote. Tommy Newsom did the arrangement, and there's some very interesting Snooky Young and Cat Anderson and some Ross Tompkins on the piano and good ensemble, just good old funky blues.
2: And that brings back your bassy friends.
1: Yes.
2: Ellington Friends,
1: that's right.
2: Right,
1: yeah, Niles Blues. Yeah, that's a good one. Let's play that one.

0: Louis Belson, I want to thank you for all the time that you've spent with us on The Essence of Jazz. It is with marked appreciation for all the music you've given us over these years, and particularly for the time you've given me here this day.
1: Well, thank you, Will. It's a real pleasure, really. Anytime you want to talk about music and all these great people, it's a pleasure for me.
0: You mean I can come back again?
1: Oh, absolutely. Yeah, sure. Absolutely. Anytime. I really enjoyed it, really. It's a real joy, and let's do it again sometime soon.
0: Thank you, Louis.
1: My pleasure.
2: And with recorders Stan Black and Gary Warren, this is Will Moyle. Keep in touch and take care.

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1: Weather Report on Jazz 90.1 from the album I Sing the Body Electric. That tune was called Directions, and Tony Williams before that with a tune called The Big Man from the Play or Die record. 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I am your host, Max Wheeler. Thanks for tuning in. And I've got Wayne Krantz on deck here. 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This one is called Black Swan from Wayne Krantz off the album Good Piranha, Bad Piranha.

0: Ralph Towner on Jazz 90.1 with Jan Garbarek, Eberd Weaver, and John Christensen. That's the tune Nimbus from the album Solstice. I've got more great music on the way just after this quick break.
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3: Watch for a shower or thunderstorm early on tonight across Rochester, Western New York, and the Finger Lakes. Later tonight, we should find some partial clearing. Temperatures will be dropping back into the low 60s with a westerly breeze. Sunday definitely will be the better of the two weekend days, with ample sunshine from hilltop to lakeshore. Highs will be into the upper 70s, the wind out of the northwest, and we'll find more of an easterly breeze for Monday, but with a good supply of sunshine, the high in the upper 70s. I'm meteorologist Josh Nichols for Jazz 90.1.
0: Right now, partly sunny skies, 76 degrees, and I've got Mahavishnu Orchestra right here with a tune called You Know, You Know on Jazz 90.1.

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